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3: Started by Cunningham. Sophie down in the stands. Page goes to the left elbow, passes near corner, and Kuwir knocks down a three. That's Awak Kuwir at 6'6". And it's 24-21. Caitlin changing speeds. Gets around Beckers, then recovers. Caitlin zips it left post. Timpson guarded by Kuwir. KK backing her down. Baby Hook off to the right. And the rebound for Kuwir, who's got five of them now with 5 points.
4: Yeah, she's doing everything right now.
3: Lana Smith left wing to Beckers. Three over Caitlin. Off the left side of the rim. Rebounded by Boston to Caitlin at midcourt. Beckers bodied her. It should have been a foul. It goes uncalled. Now Caitlin determined, driving, gets around her. Oh my, her legs take it out. Appears to be okay, but that was a dangerous foul committed by Dallas with 6:33 to go in the second quarter. And the Fever in front 24-21.
4: Yeah, that was tough. I mean, Fearless Clark, you know, is going to go and take anybody anywhere.
3: Because Paige pushes off. That's a foul. And then Kuwir came over to contest the shot. And with her length. Her length and lankiness.
4: Yeah.
3: She got Caitlin's lower body. Clark, bullseye on the first of two.
4: And thankfully, Clark didn't jump very high off of the ground, but say she would have exploded from that, she probably would have been a little bit tougher.
3: For what it's worth, though, Beckers got away with a foul at midcourt, then got away with a foul on the drive.
4: Yeah.
3: And Clark's second free throw also good. And it's 26-21 Fever, 6.5 to go, second quarter. Sims handling for Dallas. Left around a Kuwir screen. Pick and pop. Timpson on her. Kuwir now aggressively driving and scores with a runner. Wow. Awak Kuwir, who is not in the rotation for Dallas to begin the season when they played here.
4: Big shoes.
3: Stepping up in the absence of Jess Shepard. Pick and roll. CC to AP. Going to work on the right side. And the Fever lead it 28-23.
4: Yeah, bow, bow, bow, Boston. I mean, my goodness, they're not going to make the call. You got to go in there and finish the layup. That's exactly what she was able to do.
3: Agumba Wale on the dribble. Right lane. Kicks it. Far corner. Kuwir. Another three. Not this time. And the rebound corralled by Cunningham. To Clark in the backcourt. Caitlin near the logo. Slowing it down. Bounce pass. My goodness. Found a way to get it to Boston. But then her shot blocked by Kuwir. Again, she's 6'6". Similar to a KK Timpson. The wingspan much longer than that.
4: I agree. You know, it's crazy. I played against her when she was 16 all the way over in Finland.
3: Yeah, born in Egypt, wound up growing up in Finland. Smith putting on the moves, driving, but her shot goes high off the backboard and out of bounds underneath. Fever ball with 5:24 to go in the second quarter. Indiana's up 28-23. Lockdown defense so far, the story for the Fever.
4: Yeah, no, that's exactly right. It was taking the vision away. What looked open is only open for a split second.
3: Dallas shooting 33%. Mitchell to Clark, left wing, pumps, gets around Sims, bounce pass Timpson, right post, power dribble, pressured, trying to get it out to Boston in the corner, but instead stolen by Beckers, give and go with Smith, Beckers, front court left, Mitchell, slowing her down, Beckers, into the red paint, hanging, and hitting, she wanted a foul as well, refs letting them play a bit on both ends, it's 28-25 Fever, just past the midpoint of the second quarter.
4: You said it earlier, spin cycle.
3: Caitlin, long one over Paige, back iron, long rebound, Clark has it, but She's called for a foul. She had pushed off Beckers to get the space. That one was unloaded from well beyond 30 feet. And it was right on line, but too strong.
4: Yeah, it was. I mean, at any point in time, you know, Caitlin comes in, and as soon as she parks her car in this building, she's in range. So got to know where she's at all times. And even for me, I got to let you call it. I didn't realize she was pulling up.
3: From the Virginia Avenue garage, yeah. 33 feet away. It's Smith up high, dribble handoff to Sims, eyeing the rim, not shy, lets it fly, doesn't go. Rebound Boston, kick ahead Clark, bounce pass Cunningham, right of the rim, good off glass. AP to CC to Sophie, and it's 30-25, Fever, 4:21 to go in the second. Page pulls a three up high, no offensive rebound, Alana Smith. Beckers now swings it near side. Agumbawale three. Off the mark, front rim. Good closeout by Caitlin. Rebounded by Timpson to Clark. Kicks near corner. 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Directing traffic with Agumbawale on her. A reach in foul. With 3:58 to go in the second quarter. Fever 30, Wings 25.
4: That's big. It's a big foul there. That's Agumbawale's third. And she only has 1 point in this game, but she's a veteran in this league. She knows how the game needs to be called. She better adjust.
3: Sideline out of bounds. Kelsey Mitchell dribbles towards the left wing, defended by Beckers. Mitchell trying to put it up with the left hand on the right side. No rebound, Boston. And she accidentally traveled. Aaliyah caught it at an awkward angle with a defender on her and trying to kind of regain her balance, took an extra step. Yeah. So it's a turnover with 3:50 to go in the second quarter. That is only the second turnover committed by the Fever here tonight.
4: And we'll take it, you know. It's one of those things where we're dialed in, we're focused, we're making the right passes, so keep that up.
3: Fever, 12th out of 15 teams in turnovers this year. Now it's a turnover by Dallas, a steal for Boston. Clark, bounce pass, Timpson going up, Smith with a clean strip. 3:33 to go, second quarter. Up and down action all of a sudden. Agumbawale going left and lays it in over Caitlin. 30-27. Caitlin outlet, in stride, Sophie, and she can't finish the layup right of the rim. Rebound Agumbawale. It's like playground action now.
4: Yeah.
3: Up and down. Beckers to the foul line. Sprays it. Agumbawale, left wing three. Can't buy one, but an offensive rebound for Kuir. It's a chance for Sims near corner three and a swish. And I think it was Agumbawale who caught the ball out of the net, and it wasn't intentionally, but she threw it really hard underneath, and I think it actually hit Caitlin in the face.
4: Oh, man.
3: And now a timeout call by Steph White as Dallas on a little run here to tie it at 30 and lead us to a break in the action. 3:04 to go in the half. The Fever and the Wings knotted at 30, and you're listening to it on the Old National Bank.
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3: Congrats to Lexi, her makeup business. Fordo with another launch today. Right now, Lexi's Fever tied with the Dallas Wings at 30 with 3:04 to go in the second quarter. And after their timeout, it's Indiana ball and the Rebel red uniforms left to right. Caitlin with a bounce pass to Aisha Hines-Allen. Near the left elbow, she dribbles over, foul on extended right, hand off to Clark. Caitlin's got the big honor. Kawir at 6'6". Pass to Billings in the near corner, and she fumbles it out of bounds with 2:45 to go in the half. So that's a rarity right there. The Fever usually execute at a high rate coming out of a timeout, but not in this case.
4: Yeah, no, but she was trying to get into the mismatch. Who Maisha and that one was guarded by Paige Beckers down low.
3: Beckers, right block, shoots, blocked by Hines Allen, but a foul called. In real time, it appeared to be a clean swat.
4: Oh, they should challenge this one.
3: They show a replay. The coaches are looking at the monitor. 2:32 to go. And Steph is challenging
4: it. Yeah. I mean, it was quite premature. She probably felt like she was going to foul there. I can understand. We're all human. But you got to let things play out. Come on now.
3: 2:32 to go, second quarter. Fever 30, Wings 30. The call on the court was a foul against Maisha Hines-Allen, contesting the Paige Beckers short-range shot just outside of the paint. And the officials go to the monitor. A reminder, next year, just like in the NBA, there will be a replay center.
4: Nice.
3: You know, Maisha's become a fan favorite in her first season here with the Fever, her ninth year overall in the WNBA.
4: Nice.
3: She has a knack for having, we'll say, expressive faces.
4: To say the least.
3: Depending on the situation here, it was like her eyes were about to pop out of her head. Not so much in anger, but just shock. Like, are you kidding me? That was a clean block.
4: There's no way you called this.
3: She timed it well. Beckers was fading away, as she has a tendency to do.
4: And
3: so perhaps that fooled the official some, because she wound up falling on her back, but that's because she was already in that form.
4: And, I mean, well, they might actually call this one. I mean, one, because nobody likes to admit that they're wrong. But two, there was a slight graze on the shooting arm of Paige. But Maisha Hines-Allen was coming over to help. Paige had no idea she was coming. Kind of spun right into her. So it'll be interesting to see what they say.
3: While we have a minute, a reminder that our coverage tonight brought to you in part by Daymar. It takes guts to win, and the same courage to do work that changes lives. So join Daymar and make a difference for kids with autism and the families who love them. Visit Daymar.org today to learn more. That's Daymar, D-A-M-A-R. The score is tied at 30 with 2:32 to go in the second quarter. The Fever are 21-12 on the year. They've won two games in a row. They're in fourth place in the standings. The Dallas Wings, they've been trending in the other direction. They recently had a three-game winning streak, although won last time out a couple nights ago at home against Toronto. They're 20-14 and seventh in the standings. When this foul was called, I think you could say we were young. Now we're a little bit more restless. And from the young and the restless, as well as programs like Criminal Minds, actor Shamar Moore is here with his family courtside near the Wings bench, but rooting for the Fever.
4: That's one of the things where They called it last year with all the celebrities and things coming to Indiana, and even the year before that. It's so fun to watch, but this might be his first game. This is the first time I've seen him here.
9: Yeah, he's originally from California. She's Bria Goss. I'm John Nolan. Mick Tidrow is our host and reporter courtside. You'll hear from him at the half. Right now, Mick showing a lot of discipline to not go ask Shamar for an autograph. Mick's a big Criminal Minds guy.
10: Look, it's tough. We tried to locate where he was at, but he's moving around with his family, so it's tough
4: darn.
10: To go find him.
9: Yeah, I think they put him over by the wings bench to keep him away from Mick.
10: Probably. I'm on the complete opposite side, yeah. So you might be right about
9: by
10: that.
9: By design, right?
10: Yes.
9: Successful challenge. Hasn't been announced yet, but the Fever are
11: after
9: lining
11: review,
9: up with the ball.
11: The challenge is successful. The call is overturned. Fever basketball.
4: Woo-wee! That was good. They took their time on that one. Again, I was a little worried because there was a graze, and nobody likes to admit when they're wrong, especially the refs, as they're a little prideful.
9: Well, yeah, good job by them. Shout out to Rob Dozier, one of the player development coaches for the Fever.
4: There we go.
9: Who this season is tasked with helping Steph decide whether or not to challenge. Last year, Adam had that role. Adam's the head video coordinator. He right now is away from the team for a bit as his wife is expecting a child.
4: Nice.
9: And Dano, and again, assistant coach Karima Christmas Kelly is away from the team for the time being as she is close to giving birth to her second child. There have been some other staff members who had babies over the course of this season as well, and we congratulate them all.
4: There we go.
9: Fever ball now on the right side. Lexi Hull, dribble handoff to Kelsey Mitchell. Skip pass, Mo Billing, short corner, far side. Back and down, Kawir off 1 foot. Backs it down, fading away, and the Fever have the lead again. 32-30 with 2:10 to go in the second.
4: That's nice, Mo Bill. I like that. Just a cute little fadeaway. But necessary. It's a much taller player. You got to do what you got to do.
9: And good to see her confident there after a turnover not long ago.
4: Great.
9: Beckers defended by Mitchell. Right perimeter. 6 on the shot clock. Beckers going left. Acrobatic pass to Sims. Near corner 3. High arcing. And it's money. Odyssey Sims had a big game here to start the season. Shooting well so far tonight also.
4: He did.
9: Backdoor cut. Kelsey Mitchell on the baseline. Misses off the feed from Clark. Gets her miss and gets blocked. And Sims comes away with the loose ball. Speeding down the floor right to left. She got fouled from behind by Hines Allen. And we'll have two free throws with 90 seconds remaining in the second quarter. The Fever trailing the Wings 33-32.
4: Telling you, the things that a walk is able to do, especially down low, is just alter shots and make it very difficult to find the rim, especially if you're a guard. But right there, we usually see that CC, the Kelsey-Mitchell connection just wasn't there.
9: Kelsey's hardly missed anything of late. As Sims, a lefty, good on the first of two. Boston coming in now for Billings and Cunningham in for Hull. Going back to Awak Kawir, the 6'6", 24-year-old, who, in case anyone didn't hear before, Bria, during her international career, played in Findlay. You said Awak was 16 at the time?
4: She was 16. And
9: could you have forecast that she'd be an impactful W player?
4: Absolutely. She was head and heels over everybody. And she was young, so she did not play that game, but they had a very good team. But we beat them.
9: Here she is, Clark, top of the key, jumper. Good.
4: Money. I like that. Step back, especially as soon as you feel that contact, you've got a counter.
9: Fever down one, 35-34, 1:13 to go and the half. Beckers pops a three over Boston. Back iron, no. Rebound, Hines Allen to Clark. Behind the back, dribble at the logo, changing speed. Sims try to stay with her. Caitlin tosses it up. No, but a foul. She almost banked it in. She'll wind up with two free throws with 1:03 to go in the half.
4: Nice. You know what? A lot of the things that Caitlin is able to do, she's able to do it because those eyes are up. She knows how to read the defense. And then her speed, it's not always 100%. She knows how to slow them up and go. She misses that first one short, but she's able to go downhill, kind of size up the defense in a sense. Maybe that's when you see the counter, whether it's behind the back, between the legs, or step back, or if not, just simple hesitation and go. So very, very dangerous.
9: 85% foul shooter, left it short. They have not given her the ball for the second one yet, as one of the officials, the crew chief, Ashley Gloss, was at the scorer's table again. Not quite sure what that was about. Second one perfect for CC, who tonight is wearing primarily gold-colored shoes accented
3: and black. The colors for the Iowa Hawkeyes, their alma mater.
4: Nice.
3: Of course, plenty of fans in Hawkeyes gear here in the crowd, including one young girl who got Caitlin's autograph tonight and couldn't help but cry. She was so touched.
4: Oh, I love that. The impact.
3: From the same school that Caitlin went to in West Des Moines growing up. Sims misfires on a three from the right wing, and it goes out of bounds. Fever will get it with 40 seconds left.
4: Caitlin limping a little bit.
3: In the half. Yeah, she'll hobble off the court. Ty Harris will come in. Did you happen to see what may have cost that?
4: I did not. I did not. She looks like she's probably going to go on back to the locker room for a bit. Maybe just a tweaked ankle.
3: And at this point, I would say going back to the locker room just because there's only 33 seconds left in the half. Mitchell, jump pass from the left elbow. No one was home on the other end. She was looking for Boston, who wasn't anticipating that. So a turnover with 29 seconds to go in the half. Kelsey looks up to the ceiling of Gainbridge Fieldhouse.
4: Oh, you know, they did a replay. She's kind of out of it, but maybe stepped on somebody's foot, Alicia Clark's foot, maybe.
3: This game is on ION National TV-wise with the Fever broadcasters, Pat Boylan, Debbie Antonelli, and Kelsey Casper. But thanks for being with us here on the radio side. Seven on the shot clock for Dallas. Smith lines up a three right arc. Off the heel, offensive rebound for Alicia Clark. 5 seconds to go on the half. Work it to Beckers, top of the key, Che. Good. With 1.8 to go in the half, inbound to Harris. She will not heave from midcourt. And that ends the first half with the Paige Beckers basket. The Fever trail the Wings 37-35.
4: Yeah, it really comes down to those O boards. We have five, they have eight. 21 altogether. We continue to get out-rebounded and more opportunities for them to score. It's going to make it just that much more difficult for us. So we've got to be able to get out there, limit them to one possession, Mr. Make, and then push the issue down the floor.
3: Wings with eight offensive rebounds leading to 11 second chance points. Both teams shooting poorly. We see the Fever with some frequency score 35 points or more in a quarter. They get just 35 in the half. The defense, though, doing its job to have this at just a two-point difference. So, coming up now at the half, we'll visit with Mick Sidrow. He'll anchor our coverage, recap the first 20, look ahead to the next 20. Again, at the break inside Gainbridge Fieldhouse, the Fever trail the Wings 37-35, and a battle for playoff positioning down the stretch now of the regular season. Halftime coverage coming up on the Old National Bank.
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10: Welcome back inside Gabriel's Fieldhouse. It's halftime from downtown Indianapolis. The Dallas Swings lead the Indiana Fever 37-35 after one half of basketball. Mick Tidrow with you. Eddie Garrison's our producer. Scott Fenstermaker Engineering. John Nolan and Bria Goss on the call. We bring in Bria for first half analysis. Look forward to the second half and much more. Bria, appreciate you as always joining us here at halftime. What do you feel like is the difference so far between 37-35 here in half number one with the defensive battle?
4: Yeah, no, I think that's exactly right. I mean, I think Dallas is doing a good job forcing us into some tough shots. And, of course, we're missing some shots that we typically make, so there's always that. And then also their transition defense has been really good. We're not getting a lot of things easy in transition. They're matching up really well. And then for us on the defensive side, I think we're doing a really good job just forcing them into some contested shots. You know, just contest. We know that they're going to have to hit some, but we're doing a good job just executing the game plan. Holding them to 37 points is exactly what we want them to be. We just need to pick it up on the offensive end as we get this thing going.
10: With Dallas missing three of its best players, do you think part of their strategy was to stop the Indiana offense at all costs and play from there?
4: 1,000%. I mean, you know, we thrive in transition and in pace and controlling that tempo, and right now we're not able to do that wholeheartedly. The game seems a little bit slower and are, again, not hitting the shots that we have been able to hit normally.
10: 37-35 Dallas in front of Indiana here at halftime from Gabridge Fieldhouse. You said it, the offense shooting 39%, but Bree, only four turnovers. You and John talked about that a little bit. Is it the flow of the offense is good? The shots aren't falling? What are you seeing just from a makeup of how the offense is trying to operate for the Indiana Fever?
4: I think we're getting good shots, right? I think we're getting to our spots and we're taking the shots, again, that we're normally hitting, but we just need to lock in, put that ball in the bucket. Sometimes that's just how it goes, right? You just aren't making those shots, so how do you win? You know, you rely on your defense, you rely on your mechanics, and you try to get out there and get to the line or get some easy buckets.
10: Well, we saw Caitlin Clark limp off early here at halftime, 37-35. Just got the notification, quote, CC is fine.
4: Okay.
10: So that's the good news for the Indiana Fever and for the rest of today and the rest of the way.
4: Yes.
10: So that's good news.
4: We'll take it. Hey, we'll take it. You know, she's a... she's hardcore. She's a warrior. She, you know, wants to be out there with her team. She puts her body on the line day in and day out. We're about to go through a tough stretch here anyway, but we'll definitely have to monitor that and see how she's able to do through the pain.
10: You've had that happen before,
4: yes,
10: right, in a game of basketball,
4: oh,
10: and it just doesn't feel good.
4: No, let me tell you.
10: You need a second.
4: And it was an ankle. It really did look like she stepped on the shoe of a Dallas player, maybe Alicia Clark there, and I have twisted my ankle more times than I can count, but what they do is they just tie up your shoelaces tighter, and then they send you out of their way. Now, I am by no means on, you know, CC caliber, especially now as my retired years, but it's one of those things where you just have to monitor and ibuprofen and stretch and ice and, you know, just kind of wait for things to get better. And this halftime show is amazing. I don't know if you've been watching, but they're doing some amazing things out there, trick shots.
10: This is pretty good. This is pretty good. It's almost, you know, dude perfect-esque.
4: Yeah,
10: try
4: exactly.
10: To get that rolling here.
4: Yes.
10: 37-35 here at halftime. Bria's going to tighten up her shoelaces and get ready for the second half. Bria, appreciate you.
4: Yeah, thanks so much, Mick.
10: Indiana Fever down 2 at half on the Old National.
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3: Fever Friday greetings from Gamebridge Fieldhouse in downtown Indy, where tonight the Fever take on the Wings in a matchup of teams battling for playoff seeding. Clark to Boston, right wing against the Wings, backing down Smith in the middle of the red paint, pivots to Hole near the right elbow, off balance jumper, no. Boston tapped it. Timpson has it. KK rises and puts it in, left of the bucket. Mitchell, right perimeter, puts on the Jets, driving left and lays it in. Beckers, right block now, middle of the paint, fading away. It's off to the right, rebounded by Billings. Finds Harris in the backcourt, near sideline. Across the white stripe at midcourt, on the right arc, tees it up. Three ball, got it. And so at the end of the first quarter, it's the Fever 17 and the Wings 15. Clark driving right lane against Agumba. Wally gets a screen from Boston. Now a switch, mismatch. Boston with the guard on her. Shot off the backboard, no. Second effort, and Boston banks it in. Caitlin from the near sideline. Chest pass into Aaliyah. Bounce pass to Caitlin, looking for KK. Gets it. Handoff. Caitlin, shot fake, gets around Sims. Bounce pass into the paint. Timpson sprays it. Near side three. Cunningham. Oh, yeah.
4: There it is, baby.
3: Smith up high, dribble handoff to Sims, eyeing the rim, not shy, lets it fly, doesn't go. Rebound Boston, kick ahead Clark, bounce pass Cunningham, right of the rim, good off glass. Kelsey Mitchell, skip pass Mo Billing, short corner, far side, backing down Kuir, off 1 foot, axe it down, fading away, and the Fever have the lead again, 32-30 with 2:10 to go in the second.
4: That's nice, Mo Bill, I like that.
3: And that ends the first half with the Paige Beckers basket. The Fever trail the Wings 37-35.
16: And the Fever will try to take over in the second half. We'll wrap up halftime when we come back on the Old National Bank.
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16: Caitlin Clark of the Indiana Fever trail the Dallas Wings 37-35 as we approach the start of the second half. The other game in action today, 10 o'clock start for the Fire and the Storm out west. Good news, Caitlin Clark walking out there to start the second half with the Fever, John. And Bray, up second half is all yours.
9: Thanks, Mickey. 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
4: Come on, do it for the curds.
9: It was dramatic on Tuesday.
4: Yes.
9: Here Dallas has the ball to begin the third quarter, up two because of Paige Beckers, and still up two as Beckers misses a jumper from the right elbow area. Rebounded by the Fever. Kelsey Mitchell driving and scoring on the left side to equalize at 37, 30 seconds into the third quarter.
4: Hey, she's got some work to do trying to continue her streak out here. She's got her eighth point.
9: Odyssey Sims between the rings, into the red paint, tosses it up off glass, no. Rebound Boston, up ahead to Clark. Caitlin goes behind the back, dribbling near the left elbow, slowed down by the lanky 6'6 Gweer. Sent over onto the far side of Timpson, and it's taken away by Paige Beckers. Beckers front court right for Dallas. Chest pass to Sims, works it into the near side. Agumbawale defended by Clark. Agumbawale, open path all the way for two. A defensive breakdown by the Fever. Credit the Wings for the spacing.
4: Yeah, no, that was really good. I mean, you have a walk on in the corner who has already knocked down the three. Got to stay on it.
9: Caitlin got Beckers in the air, driving left and lays it in with the right hand to tie it at 39 with 8:35 to go in the third.
4: Nice.
9: Caitlin in double figures with 11, also has three rebounds and four assists. Defensive 3 seconds called against Indiana. With 8:29 to go in the third.
4: Oh, wow. You know, showing the replay, it was such a good job. It was supposed to be a screen. A walk just fled, got out of there on the roll, which left KK in almost a wide open lane for Agumbawale as she read the defense perfectly on that one.
9: On that previous offensive possession for the Wings. Here with the defensive 3 seconds, that equates to a technical free throw that Paige Beckers makes. And now Dallas has the ball sideline out of bounds on the right half of the floor. They're up now 40-39, 8:25 to go third quarter. Sims on the dribble, a whistle, and an offensive foul against Alana Smith, the power forward setting a screen, stops the clock. Kobe time, 8:24 to go in the third, and Indiana gets the ball down 40-39.
4: Oh, man. You know what? And I've seen the down screens by Smith in the first half, and a couple of them did look suspect, so I'm not surprised that they called that one.
9: Boston, top of the key, dribble handoff to Mitchell at the top of the key, chest pass, Clark.

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1: In the W at 88%, and she sticks the first.
2: Yeah, poor Lexi, who came over to help on that one and just couldn't get her feet turned quick enough.
1: And by the way, as the second free throw goes through, yeah, her brother played running back at Wisconsin
2: back.
1: And has been in the NFL with several teams, currently with the Raiders.
2: That's it.
1: With Fernando in camp. Kelsey on the right side, driving and scoring.
2: Woo, with the left hand on the right side. Had to do it. It was pretty. Had to do it because of where the defense was at.
1: Fever trailing by one, 42-41. Agumbawale, left baseline, attacking, and one. Another foul on Hull. Arike Agumbawale, who once famously led Notre Dame to a national championship in 2018. Yeah, he's been one of the top scorers in the WNBA for 7 years and counting. Slow start for her, but sitting on 9 points, wearing a white sleeve on the right arm, one on the left as well, and a swish on the free throw. 45-41, Dallas the lead, Indiana the ball. Caitlin playing point, bounce pass, left perimeter, Boston. Mitchell setting a screen. Boston driving right lane. Offensive foul as she put her left elbow into the chest of Alana Smith, who fell backwards onto the navy-painted baseline. And the crew chief, Ashley Gloss, is twirling her right index finger to say they're going to go to the scorer's table to look at the monitor to potentially upgrade it to a flagrant foul against Boston. And Aaliyah's telling Ashley, give me a break.
2: Yeah, that's bad. I mean, yeah, the elbow was there. I can't really tell. I will never be able to tell what the amount of force that these players use, but didn't look like that much for the way that Smith fell back.
1: 7:04 to go, third quarter. Fever down 45-41 as the officials now go to the scorers table to have a look. We haven't seen a replay yet ourselves. I'll tell you my real-time thought is that it was an offensive foul correctly called against Aaliyah, but that it is silly to consider that this would be more than that and worthy of a flagrant.
2: I mean, yeah, here it is right here. I lied. So as soon as Aaliyah got the ball, which we have seen her put it on the ground before, they're already done.
3: After review, the call stays a common foul.
2: Yeah, that was so quick, but there was nothing even to where she pushed off. She just put the arm up.
1: I mean, it's playing basketball.
2: Exactly. Like, it's no extension of the elbow, no none of that. It was just purely her going downhill, put her arm up, and I mean, I don't know. That was kind of weak to me, but I could be wrong.
1: Well, at least they didn't
2: upgrade it.
1: Well, forget that. At least they didn't take too much time to see the obvious. 7:04 to go, third quarter. Dallas has the ball, up 45-41. That was only the first foul of the night against Aaliyah. Now we got an issue on the inbounds pass situation as the crew chief Ashley Gloss was giving it to Kuir, who wasn't ready for it. It rolled away from her, and then Ashley gives him a redo.
2: Yeah.
1: Alana Smith on offense, top of the key, back to the basket, dribbling as Billings is on her back to Beckers at the Gamebridge logo, right side, cross-court pass, intercepted by CeCe. There goes Caitlin, and she lays it in on the right side. Fever within two, 45-43, 6:40 to go in the third.
2: That's nice, playing and anticipating the pass. Way to go, CeCe.
1: Lockdown D from Clark, as now Smith misses a bunny left of the rim. Rebound, Fever, Caitlin. On the right wing, working on Page, through traffic, draws a foul. We'll have a chance to tie the game at the line with 6:25 to go in the third.
2: Ooh. Maybe CeCe is actually becoming more of that playing in the passing lanes type of player. We've seen her now a couple times come up really, really big on those types of passes, just waiting on the right angle, being in the right position, and then just speeding down the court where nobody can catch up to her. To lay that one in. That was good. That was good.
1: Settling in at the line on the left side. Cleaning off the bottoms of the University of

0: Iowa colored shoes, and the free throw falls through. It hit just about every part of the rim.
1: Yeah, it is. But shooter's roll there. He'll take it.
0: At 85% on the season. It's around 90% her rookie year. Second one, again, off the rim and in. And the score level at 45. 6:22 to go in the third. Sims playing point for Dallas. Right half. Cunningham into the game off the bench, defending. Kawir has it. Top of the arc over to Becker's right side. Skip pass, far corner. Agumbawale driving. Throws it up. No. Rebound. Billings and a hard foul committed by Agumbawale with 6:04 to go in the third. Billings appears to be fine. Caitlin high-fives her. It's the fourth foul on Agumbawale.
1: That's big.
0: She does have a tendency at moments to be reckless.
1: Yeah, she does. And we've seen her, just again, a vet in this league. I want to go out to that closeout. It was a nice skip pass. You have CeCe, who is basically head under the basket. She sprints out to Agumbawale, takes away the shot, doesn't recover from the when the ball's on the ground, but you do see Mo slide over. That's perfect defense there.
0: And now a foul against Sims, who is chasing cutting Mitchell around a Boston screen on the right wing near the Fever bench. 5:54 to go in the third. That's the third foul of the quarter now on Dallas.
1: And again, this game hasn't been slow because of fouls necessarily. It's just been a little choppy. What do you think?
0: Fastest player in the league, Mitchell, to Clark. Up top, Sims pokes it away. Clark regathers, crosses over, driving. Killer crossover, and the finger roll layup with the right hand on the right side. Fever take the lead, 47-45, 5:37 to go in the third.
1: And you take away one thing from CC, she's going to counter you with something. So that backside help better be there.
0: Kawir tees up a right wing three, grazes the front of the rim, short rebound Billings, hands it off to Clark in the backcourt. Caitlin right to left, defended by Beckers, picks up the dribble to a cutting Mitchell, on the right side, shot off glass, no good, rebound Dallas, Beckers, front court right side, pulls a three, left wing, it's pure.
1: Yep.
0: Trading leads, it's 48-47, now Mitchell surges down the court, pops a three, nothing but net. Hey, Mitch, hold, and it's 50-48 Fever, midpoint of the third quarter. Beckers at the foul line, pitches it off, right block, Kawir, no, Billings muscles down the rebound, outlet to Clark, eyeing the rim, changing speeds, blow by, and the bucket, fire us up, CC, timeout, Dallas, Fever up 4, 52-48, 4:42 to go in the third.
1: Man, oh man, you know this game is about runs, and we're on one right now, way to get that one back, Dave Mitchell, great defense, and then a great push. With nothing but an easy lay to lay it up. I see you, Fever girl.
0: A break of the action with 4:42 left in the third. Fever 52, Wings 48. And you're listening to it on the Old National Bank.
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0: Mo and the Fever are on an 11-3 run over the last couple of minutes, and they lead the Dallas Wings 52-48 with 4:42 left in the third. And Rhea, the best backcourt in the W is showing out.
1: Yeah, they have all 17 points in the third quarter. CeCe with 10, Kelsey Mitchell with 7. Definitely got to get some more people scoring, but such a great thing to have.
0: After the timeout, Paige Beckers, nothing but net on a right arc three. She was open, a defensive breakdown. 52-51, Fever the lead and the ball. Caitlin gets a screen from Malia near the left elbow. Got another. CC up to 21 points in the Fever lead, 54-51. 4:11 to go in the third.
1: Nice. It's a good burst of energy from CC, just getting to the basket.
0: Beckers at the foul line, got Clark in the air, and then knocks it down. The number one picks, dueling here in Indy. Mitchell driving, gets blocked by Alicia Clark, and Dallas in transition, left to right. Beckers sprays it, far side. Smith lines up a three, clank off the heel. Beckers offensive rebound, and fouled by Mitchell reaching it. With 3:45 to go in the third, Fever 54, Wings 53. And you know there's too much talent on the court for this low-scoring, missed shot-filled first half.
1: Yeah.
0: And big-time players now starting to get into more of a flow.
1: Yeah, which we knew it was a matter of time. But, boy, we've got to be able to shut down Paige right now. She's a hot hand.
0: Paige wide open in front of the Dallas bench. No good on the three. Rebound, Hines Allen to Clark in the backcourt. Caitlin right to left in the Rebel red. Long range three over Paige. It's too strong. Billings an offensive rebound. Outside on the right to Cunningham. Back to Billings. Close range pass to Hines Allen. Too hot to handle off her hands out of bounds in the near left corner. And it goes to Dallas with 3:22 left in the third. Fever protecting a 54-53 advantage.
1: Yeah, how Mo, I probably would have liked you to go ahead and shoot that, have Maisha the rebound, should you miss.
0: Now Mitchell, or not Mitchell, but Cunningham off ball called for a foul. Mitchell was guarding the ball handling Beckers. It was Cunningham battling for positioning with Alicia Clark. Bonus situation now, and Alicia Clark will have two free throws on the right end as we pause 10 seconds to allow our stations to identify themselves on the old National Bank Radio Network.
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0: And Alicia Clark connects on the first free throw. 10 of 14 there. The season, makes the second as well. Again, Dallas has a couple of starters, three rotation players unavailable due to injury tonight. Cunningham has it right arc to Clark. Caitlin between the rings, defended by Becker. Step back, long two, top of the key, off. And a rebound for Dallas. The Wings have the lead, 55-54, under three to go, quarter three. Now it's Mitchell on Beckers, far perimeter. To Segris, who's back in off the bench, driving on Hines Allen, the shot off glass. No, Billings flies in for the rebound. Hand off to Caitlin. Clark, far side, behind the back, dribble, and the layup on the right side. CC's going off in the third. She has 23 to lead all scorers, and the Fever back up 56-55, 2:26 to go in the third. Beckers at the foul line, matches her, and now they each have 23 points. Caitlin, long pass. Mitchell off the mark to the right. Rebound. Beckers takes a breath. Now starts to push again across the logo to the left arc. As Cunningham draped on her, gets into the red paint, slings it inside to Smith. Shovel pass, far corner, a three. Oh, good.
1: Wow.
0: Natty Segris in front of her team's bench. Timeout, Steph White, with exactly 2 minutes to go in the third. And the Wings up 60-56.
1: And that was tough. That was hugging the baseline on that one. Just extra effort and hustle got that open look. We've got to be that team that is relentless, especially in the hustle column.
0: By the way, 14 points for Caitlin in this quarter alone. And this is after there was some concern in the closing seconds of the second quarter when she had twisted her ankle. But we were told at the half she is fine, and she is appearing to be more than fine.
1: And it's all without a three. She's only taken one three this quarter and has been able to knock it down. And then just the Kurds update, we're currently down two right now.
0: Being outscored in the third quarter, 23-21.
1: Oh, it's okay. Plenty of time left. We can get this thing.
0: Yeah, 2 minutes to go in the quarter. Fever will have the ball after the timeout, down 60-56. While we have a moment, want to make sure you take advantage of tonight's game night special featuring a Fever baseball jersey in red. It's typically $65, but right now it's on sale for just $30. What a deal.
1: Ooh.
0: 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And that would be a good fit to have coming up. And not too long from now, it'll be a week from Monday when the Pacers will be hosting a softball game down the road from here at Victory Field featuring the likes of Tyrese Halliburton, Pat McAfee will be there, and I'm sure some Fever players will be there also.
1: Nice. Hey, I'm all for the deals. I'm going to have to go ahead and cop mine after the game, see if I can get one early. I mean, what'd you say, 65 is all the way cut down to 30? I'll take it. My mom always showed me how to make a good deal.
0: One of the great lessons passed down over the years by Mrs. Goss.
1: Yes.
0: As soon as the Fever start to go here, a foul called against the Wings. It's on Alicia Clark, her third. They had a foul to give. Their next one would put the Fever at the free throw line. 1:51 to go in this penultimate period. Indiana ball down by four. Best backcourt in the league links up again on a sideline out of bounds. Clark to Mitchell underneath the basket, laying it in.
1: Yeah, just reading the defense, staying poised, knowing where to put that ball.
0: Beckers passes to Clark at the logo. She was on the floor. She had fallen down, and it's a jump ball as Cunningham was all over it.
1: Oh, man, I don't know how she got that ball still. That was just, you know, Alicia Clark is a winner in this league. She's had multiple championships. She knows what it takes to win and is a vet. She doesn't always do the things that are on the stat sheet, per se, but she's been able to be such a staple in this league because of those things, just like this, not giving up on plays, being that defensive coordinator, and that veteran leadership.
0: Absolutely. One of the leaders off the court, too, in the CBA negotiations in the offseason. It'll be Alicia Clark at 5'11", jumping up against the 6'1", Sophie Cunningham. And Dallas's Clark taps it back to Beckers. Fires a pass to Agumbawala, who's back in with four fouls. Driving left lane, pulls just outside of the paint and scores it over the taller Billings.
1: Wow.
0: Fever down 62-58. Clark pushing right to left to the far side near the bench. Step back three over Agumbawala. Oh, yeah.
1: Give me one. I like that. Again, hasn't shot many threes just this quarter and hasn't hit one since, but way to go, CC.
0: Agumbawala in front of her team's bench. Good closeout by Hines Allen. Becker splitting the double team of Clark and Cunningham. And a foul called against the Fever. Beckers will have a couple of free throws. Fever down by one as Caitlin has 26 points. Something about these Fever Fridays.
1: Yeah, I'm telling you, they're lethal. Oh, my goodness. That was a great low crossover from Paige, who also has 11 just this quarter. But Caitlin Clark, 17 in the third quarter.
0: Remember, she had the 45-point 10 assist game on a Friday last month against Seattle. Back in May, Friday night home game against Washington. She hit that late three that helped force overtime.
1: Yep.
0: Both free throws good for Beckers, who shoots it at 86% there. 64-61, Fever down. Cunningham puts up a three in front of the bench to tie it, but it's short and it rolls out of bounds to the baseline near the Michelob Ultra logo. Dallas ball with 46 seconds to go in the third quarter. They're up 64-61. They have outscored the Fever by a single point so far in the period. Three medium-sized cheese curds at Culver's are in the balance here.
10: The Fever, number 52, Ty Harris.
1: Yeah, it's going to be tough. We got to get a good defensive stop here and see if we can run it down.
0: Full court pressure. Now they'll backpedal as the ball is inbounded to Beckers, guarded by Mitchell. Caitlin has come out. Ty Harris is in. Beckers, right wing, a little bit of shake, dribbling with the left hand, hip high. Now Billings flashes a blitz, a double team. Passes Segris near corner. Pumps, drives, and banks it in. Off glass. Nice take by Maddie Segris, the Villanova alum. And the Fever down by five. Largest deficit they have faced in this half. Hines Allen off 1 foot in front of the foul line.
1: Okay.
0: Knocks it down. 66-63. Shot clock off now for the Wings. 15 seconds to go in the quarter. Their ball up by three.
1: Still will do it.
0: Beckers near midcourt. Motions out of play, grabbing her left ear. Double team. Ball rolls into the backcourt with 2 seconds to go in the quarter. And the buzzer sounds as Hines Allen and Cunningham were in pursuit. So Dallas outscores the Fever by one in the third. Better luck next time for the Free Curds. And at the end of three quarters, the Fever trail the Wings by three, 66-63. Fourth quarter coming up, and we'll check in with Mick. 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
13: The fans on their feet as the Dallas Wings lead 66-63. Start of the fourth quarter, Mick Tudrow from Gainbridge Fieldhouse. Caitlin Clark, John and Bria were talking about 10th time she scored 26 or more points this season. Second time in the last three games as well. Most is 45 against Seattle. Second most is 32, which she's done three times, already at 26 tonight.
0: She will begin the fourth quarter on the bench. Ty Harris with the minutes at point guard. Bounce pass into Aaliyah Boston, who is tripped and fouled. 9:51 to go in the game. Fever trailing 66-63. The whistle goes against the Dallas post player, Alana Smith, her third. For the Fever, it's Harris, Mitchell, Boston, Timpson, and Lexi Hull. Sideline out of bounds, far side. Harris lines up a three, banks it in! Indiana's own Ty Harris ties it at 66 with 9:38 left.
1: Yeah, fearless. Ty has just been able to find her rhythm as of late and just doing such a good job.
0: Segris in the paint, passing to Alicia Clark. It's tipped out of bounds off the Fever. Baseline out of bounds coming up for Dallas. Paige Beckers will be the quarterback of their offense here. Holding the orange and white ball. Flings it in to Alicia Clark. Backing down Lexi Hull and banks it in. Crafty move by the vet.
1: Yeah, that was good. Just being poised down there. Good footwork.
0: Ty Harris handling. Angling left to Boston. Up top to Mitchell left wing. Defended by Agumbawale. Goes right around the Boston screen. Rise and fire and knocks it down. Again, tied at 68. About a minute into the final quarter, this game has featured a dozen ties and 11 lead changes and counting.
1: Yeah, lock in, Kelsey Mitchell. You know, she's known to put that cape on, see what she's made of.
0: Segris left arc, guarded by Timpson. A pass to Agumbawale, puts it on the deck. Dribbling towards the foul line to Clark, right block to Segris. In front of the right elbow, shot clock at one. Leaner, no offensive rebound. Smith out of bounds, Fever ball. Smith was wondering where the whistle was. Felt like she got hit on the arm by Timpson and or Boston. Now a quick inbounds. Timpson to Harris. Pass ahead near corner hole. Puts it on the floor to Harris. Left wing. Feeds left block. Boston going to work. And scores off the backboard. It probably should have been a jump ball.
1: Yeah.
0: Maddie Segris had tied her up.
1: Yep.
0: But it was a play on. And Boston gives the Fever the lead. 70-68 with 8:17 to go.
1: He's playing.
0: Smith driving to the foul line, to Segris up high, to Beckers on the left wing. Mitchell crouched in a stance. Beckers driving kick, Agumbawale three. No. Rebound, Lexi Hull. She ripped it away from Smith. 5-on-4 for the Fever. Boston on the dribble going left. Misses. Timpson taps it near corner. Harris has it. Harris, bounce pass, and in the middle of the paint, Boston, offensive foul.
1: Oh, man.
0: As the smaller Alicia Clark was on her and spilled over. Now Caitlin's coming in for Lexi. Still kind of can't believe the rebound that Lexi Hull had on the other side.
1: That was incredible. I mean, just put her, it was on.
0: That was more Hulk than Hull.
1: I like that. Oh, man, that was tough.
0: Intensity rising in the fourth quarter. Fever up to Agumbawale driving right. Out of control, missed it. Rebound Boston to Clark. Caitlin, cross-court pass to Kelsey. Backpedaling near the Fever bench. Segris guarding. Skip pass near corner to Harris. Defended by Agumbawale. Harris rise and fire three. Ties cooking. Fever up 73-68 with 7:20 left. Timeout Wings.
1: Let's go. Indiana native putting on the cape right now. Already up to 6 points this quarter. She's the hot hand. What do you got to do? You got to keep finding her.
0: fueled by Ty Harris. The Fever are up by five with 7:20 to go, 73-68, and it's a break in the action. You're listening to Fever Basketball on the Old National Bank.
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0: Here at a gym where she won multiple state championships for Heritage Christian High School, Ty Harris from Fishers with a couple of threes so far in the fourth, and the Fever now lead the wing 73-68 with 7:20 left.
1: Man, you know, it's so funny. Ty would come work out with us, older group, when I was in high school, and she hadn't quite even scratched the surface in elementary, so she's always been one of those players that wants it. See, she's got to come out here and finish.
0: Following their timeout, the Wings have the ball. Paige Becker's in the paint. Offensive foul! Yeah. Kelsey Mitchell drawing the charge with 7:06 to go.
1: Elbow. That was a good job, Kelsey Mitchell, putting her body on the line, but I know for a fact this one, even if they were thinking about returning this one, it would not be successful. Lowered the shoulder.
0: Indeed, Paige did in the middle of the red paint. 7:06 to go. Fever ball up 73-68. It's Caitlin, Ty, Kelsey, Aaliyah, and KK. Caitlin right around an AB screen. Skip pass. Mitchell, three. Front rim. Doesn't go. Ball tapped around. Boston gets it and scores left block. 75-68 Fever, 6:43 to go.
1: There we go.
0: It's a 12-2 run for Indiana over the last few minutes. Alicia Clark tippy-toeing on the baseline. Did she step out? No, a foul is called against the Fever. She was straddling the baseline on the right end. It goes against Boston.
1: Her first defensive foul today.
0: To go with two offensive, three total.
1: Mm-hmm.
0: No one in foul trouble, though, for the Fever. You get six in the WNBA, like in the NBA.
1: Yep.
0: Even with the game being 8 minutes shorter. A walk, trouble with it on the left perimeter. It's stolen by Timpson to Clark at the logo. Caitlin, long three, front rim, and in! Fever up 10, 78-68. 6:10 to go. Becker's near the left elbow with a response. The mid-range shot, 78-70. And now Clark's pass kicked by Becker's. It goes uncalled. Mitchell, right wing three. Off the right side of the rim, and it rolls out to Sophie Cunningham. Standing, not sitting on the bench. The Fever bench on their feet with the way this group's been playing.
1: Yeah, the whole time. Man, what a shooter's roll from Caitlin Clark.
0: That was her second three tonight. She has 29 points to lead all scorers. Becker's just a bucket behind her with 27. And the battle between number one picks, Agumba Wale. Nice crossover, drives, and one. Agumba Wale, big time scorer. Foul goes against Caitlin Clark with 5:38 to play. Fever 78, Wings 72.
1: That was a good finish, Agumba Wale, just trying to get to the basket. You know, kind of flipped it up there in a prayer and had a good shooter's roll on that one, too. She's up to 14.
0: Right on her season average. And now her free throw, good. Boston inbounds to Clark. Caitlin slowing it down for a change of pace. And the half court left side now picking up the pace and fouled by Beckers. Lulled her to sleep right there.
1: Yep, you got to stay on your toes, and she kind of waited to see what side Paige was going to jump at. She jumps. Caitlin has that burst of energy down low. Got to stay on it.
0: Becker's barking about the call. Clark lobs the inbounds pass to Boston between the rings, hands it off to Clark. CC driving right, drops it off to Timpson, who hangs and hits off glass. They point at each other on the link up, and it's 80-73, Fever, 5:15 to go. Becker is bothered by something. Now it's Clark against Clark, left post, and a foul on Caitlin defending Alicia. That was interesting because Caitlin probably got away with one reach in. Alicia looked at the official nearby, Blanca Burns, and said, "Are you going to call that?" And then she didn't, but then Caitlin reached in again, and then the whistle did come.
1: You got to play smart there, especially getting away with the first one. Stay on it.
0: Mitchell on Beckers at the R of Fever at the logo to Lee Yeru, the center. Pass inside, tipped by Timpson. Loose ball to Agumba Wale near corner. Puts on the Jets. Fadeaway shot short. Rebound. Ty Harris to Clark in the backcourt. Caitlin pressured by Agumba Wale. Passes out of it to Boston. Aaliyah brings it into the front court, left side, into the paint. Yeru tips down. Timpson to Boston. They score. KK flexing as AB makes it 82-73. Timeout Wings with 4:37 to go. And a big crowd at Gainbridge Fieldhouse on their feet. A break in the action with 4:37 left. Fever 82, Wings 73. 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
0: It's a Segrist who's back in off the bench, driving on Hines Allen, the shot off glass. No, Billings flies in for the rebound. Hand off to Caitlin. Clark, far side, behind the back, dribble, and the layup on the right side. CC's going off in the third. She has 23 to lead all scorers, and the Fever back up 56-55, 2:26 to go in the third. Our electric play of the game, powered by IBEW Local 481. IBEW Local 481, proudly powering your community. And now with 4:37 left, Clark and the Fever leading the Wings 82-73. Dallas just called a timeout. They have the ball after it now, going left to right. Yeah. Paige Beckers on the right wing. Cross-courts it to Awak Kawir. The center back to Beckers with eight on the shot clock. Boston and Mitchell doubling Beckers. Bounce pass. Kawir gets it to a cutting Smith. Nice offensive execution by Dallas against the pressure. That layup on the right side makes it 82-75. 4:10 left.
1: Yeah, Fever's coming alive. They scored 19 in this quarter just to Dallas's 9.
0: That trailed by 5 not long ago. Boston up top to Caitlin. Right wing 3. Front rim off to the side. Rebounded by the Wings. Mitchell picking up Beckers near half court. A screen and a foul. It's an offensive foul. And Awak Kawir, who knocked over Kelsey Mitchell.
1: She hit the deck pretty hard, but was
0: comes up smiling.
1: Yeah. Probably right there on the tailbone, maybe.
0: Yeah.
1: Yeah, right there.
0: That hurts kind of smile.
1: Yeah. Kind of like when you stub your toe. No, never mind. That's a different type of pain. Never mind.
0: It's Caitlin, Ty, Kelsey, KK, and Aaliyah. Caitlin to Kelsey, driving left, shot no, but a foul. With 3:42 to go, Fever 82, Wings 75. It's on Alicia Clark. She joins Agumba Wale in the club with 4 fouls. Caitlin, by the way, is actually up to 4 fouls also. And before Kelsey attempts a free throw, timeout called by Jose Fernandez, head coach for the Wings, to challenge that foul call. With 3:42 left, we keep it here. 82-75 Indiana to reset things. This has been a fun game.
1: Yeah, it has.
0: The scoring has picked up in a big way in the second half after a pretty low scoring first half. It was 37-35 Dallas at the intermission. And Dallas was up 3 going into this fourth quarter. But as Bria described it, the Fever have found another level here in the fourth. Here on a night in which this game has had a dozen ties and a dozen lead changes.
1: Yeah. No, yeah, it's been tough. I'm looking at the replay that they're showing up on the Jumbotron. Kelsey Mitchell gets by Alicia Clark in just such a beautiful fashion. There was really no time to recover. Alicia really didn't do a lot, but I think did enough to call that foul. And she's in the air. Kelsey Mitchell's in the air and bumps her ever so slightly.
0: Yeah, Alicia Clark had a bit of a reach in with her left hand. She then quickly put both of her hands pretty much behind her back to try to sell no contact. But as you had described, there was initially a little bit of contact simply created by the fact that Kelsey Mitchell is basically unguardable and is so fast she got around her.
1: Yeah.
0: A little bit of a brush. I think this is a case of where, since the call on the court was a foul, we don't see anything that would justify overturning that.
1: Agreed.
0: If you were starting from scratch, it debatably could be more challenging for the officials.
1: Agreed. I agree.
0: So. Aaliyah Boston's clapping her hands. That means that this call is not being overturned. Ball stands, and Kelsey will have 2 free throws.
1: Nice. Credit the crew chief and company for that one.
0: And so now Dallas without a challenge for the final 3:43. The Fever still have a challenge available. They were successful on their first to earn another.
1: Yeah, we'll take it. We see Kelsey Mitchell and Paige Buckets share a moment there. Paige up to 27.
0: Friendly rivalry. And Mitchell, you heard it. 18 points now for Kelsey. As some fans chant MVP.
1: Yeah.
0: Drains the second as well, 84-75. 3:40 to go. And Mitchell, really, it's going unnoticed.
1: I know.
0: Or less talked about. The job she's doing defensively and
1: yes.
0: energy and effort. Right now making it tough for Beckers. As Alicia Clark working against Caitlin Clark. Bounce pass on the baseline. Kuir misses the shot, but a foul on Boston. Her fourth with 3:23 to go. One other note here at this point. The Wings are without a timeout the rest of the way. That made that challenge even more of a gamble by Jose Fernandez, the first-year coach. Who had spent the last 25 years at the University of South Florida. And now Steph is using her final challenge.
1: That was a weird call. I don't know. I saw the cut, which is a great cut. We talk about hitting the 90 all the time, which is a short corner cut to the basket. Nice dump off pass. Got it clean. Leah Boston just there. And they blew that whistle, I think, prematurely on that one, too.
0: All right, work to do for the Fever, but they're in a good spot, up 84-75, 3:23 left. By the way, Coach White may have gotten the biggest ovation she's had all season pregame after the starters were introduced. A different story than on Tuesday as they show the replay of the foul up on the big screens here. And there does appear to be literally no contact from Aaliyah Boston, so you would think that this should be overturned.
1: Right. See what they do here. I'm puzzled because you see the arm bar by Aaliyah Boston, but her arm bar is allowed to be there, so I'm not sure exactly how they want to play this one.
0: 84-75 Fever, 3:23 to go. Fever have led by as many as 10. They've trailed by as many as 5 a couple different times. Numbers have played out. Indiana's up to 50% shooting.
1: Yeah.
0: After they were in the 30s most of the first half.
1: Yeah.
0: Still have made fewer threes than usual. They're 7-for-21 from distance. That includes Ty Harris being 3-for-3.
1: Oh, my goodness. Big game changer. Definitely helped get this Fever team back rolling to open up that fourth quarter. It's insane.
0: And this one ahead of the longest road trip of the season. The team will travel tomorrow to Atlanta. 5 o'clock game on Sunday. Our coverage will start here on the Old National Bank Radio Network at 4:30.
1: I think they're keeping this the same.
17: After review, the challenge is unsuccessful.
1: Yeah. Well, you know, if that was Aaliyah going to the basket, they would have never called that if she was the one that was on offense, but whatever.
0: Well, Kuir not automatic at the line, 71% this year, 20-for-28. She's 2-for-2 in this game. Her first, no good, off to the left.
1: John, you on a roll tonight. What is going on? I need some of that good juju.
0: In that duffel.
1: Yeah, seriously, you're a prodigy.
0: Second one for the 6'6 center, and she makes it. Fever 84, Wings 76, 3:20 left. It's Clark, it's Mitchell, it's Harris, it's Timpson, and it's Boston. Mitchell skip pass, Boston, left arc, eyeing the rim, puts it on the floor, gets around Smith. Her shot swatted by Kuir, but a whistle.
1: They don't have a challenge.
0: Maybe a makeup call.
1: Yeah.
0: The Wings players on the court right now in a state of shock. From our vantage point, up main concourse level above section 16, that was surprising. Who'd they call it? They called it on Kuir. That was a good break for the Fever. They'll take it.
1: Yeah.
0: Boston practices her form with her right arm. Now the free throw on the way. Good.
1: I guess the ball don't lie.
0: Leah Boston, the mother of a wiener dog named Ozzy. A good boy.
1: Yeah.
0: Second free throw, buries it. And the lead built back up to 10, 86-76. Three and change left. Beckers in a hurry left to right. Gets into the paint in front of the foul line. Hangs, misses. Rebound, Boston. Hands it off to Caitlin. Double-double for Aaliyah Boston, 14 and 10. Caitlin's doubled to Aaliyah, right wing. Spins at the elbow. Finds Kelsey near a corner. Dooms into the paint. Far side to Harris. On fire! It's the Ty Harris game. She's 4 for 4 from three. And the Fever lead by 13 with 2:33 to go.
1: Yeah, Ty, get it done.
0: And one, Areke Ogunbowale. The 5'8 guard with post moves from the left block, right-handed baby hook through the contact. Foul on Harris with 2:29 remaining.
1: And I've said this plenty of times with the types of players we have in this league. I mean, the best of the best. They don't need any help down there.
0: And it's nothing but net for Ogunbowale. 10-point game again, 89-79, 2:25 and ticking. Clark guarded by Beckers. Caitlin right around a Boston screen. Clark Gainbridge logo right side on the dribble. Boston cuts. CC to AB with 2:10 to go. Fever up a dozen, 91-79.
1: Too many weapons right there.
0: Smith right perimeter. Beckers cuts, gets open, shot fake, drive, nice dish, left block, Smith banks it in, 91-81, under two to go. Clark across the logo, defended by Beckers. Clark to Mitchell, acrobatic finish, 93-81, it's another game with at least 20 points for Kelsey Mitchell. And this one might make it bedtime for the Wings.
1: Oh, I was losing my mind.
0: Ogunbowale, tough bucket, left block, 93-83. Harris on the dribble, right to left. To Clark, they'll use clock.
1: Yep.
0: Caitlin to a cutting, Kelsey, night, Dallas. It's 95-83 with 1:20 to go.
1: Yes.
0: And it's a double-double for CC, 29 points, 10 assists.
1: She just broke her record for the most 20 points, 10 assists in one season last game.
0: As Alicia Clark leaves a three short, rebound Ogunbowale. Her pass appeared to be kicked by Timpson, no call. Ball loose on the floor. Timpson comes away with it. Final minute, Fever up 95-83. Caitlin on the dribble, Beckers reaches in, Clark has it. To a cutting Timpson. She's got Mitchell open near corner all night to shoot. A brick and a rebound for Smith.
1: Just not her night on that three ball.
0: And a foul drawn by Beckers near the left elbow with 37 seconds to go. Kelsey Mitchell has her 23 points despite only making 1 3.
1: Yeah, that was a tough shooting. A 9 for 21, 1 for 7. From the three, but was able to get this one done. I was over here checking my pulse every 2 seconds, every time we got on offense, just in hopes that she would continue her streak. And then as soon as she got it, tackled on a couple more. Way to go.
0: Caitlin's coming out. Raven Johnson is coming in. And as CC goes to the bench, she was raising her left arm up in the air to get this sellout crowd of 17,274 to make some more noise. And now a big ovation for Leah Boston coming out as well. The rookie, Grace Van Sluten, Ohio native, Michigan State grad. And Kelsey will get an ovation also. And Lexi Hull comes in for her with 37 seconds to go in the Fever. Sheesh, this offense. They had 35 points in the first half.
1: Yeah.
0: They've got 60 in the second half. They lead it 95-85 as Beckers bangs down a free throw. It's a reset timeout now for Dallas. According to what's on the video screen, they don't have a regular timeout, but they are going to huddle up nevertheless.
1: All right. If it's the video, I don't know. But like you said, I think you said it earlier, it's going to be tough to get to the triple digits in this one. And honestly, you know, Kelsey Mitchell missed that wide open three on the baseline. And you had Aaliyah Boston who got that, you know, charge, two of them, which could have been easy buckets. That's 100 points right there. Couple possessions go a different way.
0: 95-85, Fever with 37 seconds left. Stick with us. Following the final buzzer, the plan is for Mick to catch up with Aaliyah Boston down on the court. And then Mick will guide us through post-game coverage tonight all the way up till 10:30.
1: Yeah. Just want to point out, wasn't Kaylin Clark's day on the three-point stripe. However, she was still able to be 11 for 18 total and 9 for 10 from two. That's amazing. That's easy math, 90%.
0: Yeah, even I can figure that one out. By the way, as far as counting numbers go, for Kelsey, the 20-plus point game for an 18th time in a row, closing in on Asia Wilson's record of 20. That was across two seasons. Kelsey already has the 20-point game streak for a single season. Well, following the timeout, the Fever have Ty Harris, Raven Johnson, Lexi Hull, Maisha Hines-Allen, and Grace Van Sloot. 13-second or so different shot to game clock. And the Wings not going to foul here or anything. Not pressuring, so Ty just dribbling near the logo. Gets a screen from Hines-Allen. Heat check. Oh, Ty Harris! 5 for 5 from three. An exclamation point. It's 98-85.
1: Woo! Ty Harris with the burner.
0: Haley Jones for the Wings. A two near the rim with 7 seconds to go. Raven Johnson right to left. She pulls a three. No good. There's the horn. Final score. Fever 98. Wings 87. Indiana defends home court. And goes onto the road trip now with some momentum.
1: Yeah, to say the least, this one was not pretty. But it was gritty on this one. 98 points with the slow, slow start. That's how you get it done. Took more than one person, but that big three definitely showed out. CC, 29 and 10. Are you kidding me?
0: And now AB good to go with Mick.
13: AB, 35 points at halftime, 63 points in the second half. What changed?
18: Our pace. I mean, we played at the pace that they wanted us to. We gave up 8 offensive rebounds in that first half, so for us it was cleaning up the offensive rebounds and then playing at the pace we want to play at.
13: We just saw Ty Harris hit another three right there at the end. She was 5 for 5 today, hit 4 threes in the fourth quarter. How did she provide a spark?
18: I mean, that was the biggest spark right there. I mean, going into the fourth, I don't know, were we down 3? And Ty came out and just took her shots with confidence. I mean, that's exactly what we need, and she was hooping tonight.
13: When you see a defensive effort from an opponent like Dallas today, how do you just stay with it, grind through it, and get your points when you need to?
18: Yeah, we know their goal is to muck up the game, slow it down a little bit. And so for us, it's about continuing to find our rhythm through that. Obviously, it took us a first half, which hopefully we'd like to figure that out a little bit quicker. But I mean, we finally got to our pace, and it worked out.
13: Thanks, AB. Congrats.
18: Of course, thank you.
0: Thank you very much, Mick. Thank you very much, Aaliyah. As the Fever improved to 22-12 on the season, trying to work their way up the standings. Certainly want to be top four to have home court advantage in the first round of the playoffs. And for the Wings, they drop now to 20-15.
1: Yes, that was so good. I mean, just being able to string along wins. We don't need to go out there and play perfect, but we need to play out with a lot of confidence. We need to hustle and control our energy and our effort, and the things will fall into place. You tackle on great defense and a hot shooting night, there's nobody in the league that can keep up with us. So we got to continue to strive for greatness as we just piece it together some great ball games. So many people were on the score sheet here, and four of them counting a Ty Harris off the bench in double figures. Way to go.
0: So with this victory, the Fever now a half game ahead of the Atlanta Dream, the next opponent. Again, that's coming up on Sunday down in Georgia. 5 o'clock game, pregame coverage at 4:30. We hope you're with us for that one, and we certainly appreciate you being tuned in here tonight. Amazing crowd. This is what? 5 of the last 6 games at Cambridge Fieldhouse recently have been sellouts of 17,274. Good vibes in here tonight, and it turned out to be a good finish for Indiana.
1: Yep, absolutely. And now we know that Dallas was not at full strength tonight, but that does not matter. You know, a win is a win is a win. When they get their players back, this might be a potential meetup in the playoffs. So we definitely got to be ready and prepared for that. But boy, was this one just a confidence booster of we don't have to play, you know, a full 40 minutes to get this done. Now we want to, that is the goal, but we can get out here and string together a few really good quarters, then that's going to be such a big fit for us.
0: And for Dallas's part, they're now percentage points behind Washington, eighth in the standings. And as you said, the Fever will face the Wings on this excursion that they have. Five games crisscrossing the country, and then some going north of the border next week as well. Tuesday at Toronto, then it'll be Thursday next week at Dallas. And there's a good chance that Jessica Shepherd and AZ Fudd could be back for them. I was at their shoot-around earlier today. They went through shoot-around, so they're nearing a return. Yeah. Isaiah James could be back for them soon as well, a guard off the bench, because tonight, in terms of bench scoring, the Fever outscored the Wings 24-11. Woo!

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1: The Fever have now won three in a row, and they have won eight of their last 10. So, wanting to play their best basketball and peak as the season goes along. And hopefully they haven't peaked yet, but continuing to improve. And tonight, exactly, a good evidence of that, facing Dallas for the first time since opening day. All right, that's going to do it for me. Again, Bria will be back with Mick momentarily. But for my part, want to say thanks to our engineer here, Scott Fenstermaker. Thanks to our producer, Eddie Garrison. Most of all, thanks to all of you tuned in. 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All right, for the rest of the gang, I'm John Nolan. I'm signing off from Gainbridge Fieldhouse after the Fever defeat the Dallas Wings by a final of 98-87. And the postgame show is coming up.
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1: And the Wings, not going to foul here or anything. Not pressuring, so Ty just dribbling near the logo. Gets a screen from Hines Allen. Heat check. Oh, Ty Harris, 5 for 5 from three. An exclamation point. It's 98-85.
6: Woo! Ty Harris with the burner.
7: Apparently, there's no such thing as a heat check for Ty Harris, says Harris helps lead the Indiana Fever to a 98-87 victory over the Dallas Wings. Welcome into Fever postgame coverage. Mick Tidra with you from downtown Indianapolis

0: inside Gainbridge Fieldhouse, and it was a Ty Harris show in that fourth quarter. Hit four threes, and in total a perfect 5 for 5 from outside today. 15 points in just 17 minutes off the bench for the Fever, Ty Harris. 98-87, Bria Goss joins us here post-game. Bria, let's just start there. How about Ty Harris in that fourth quarter to jumpstart this offense?
1: Let me tell you, I've literally been knowing this kid since she was literally a child. So I still see her as baby Ty. So to see her come out here and work that she's putting in, especially after injuries, you know, she was with Dallas last year, you know, and barely played because she was still battling some injuries that carried on for a good, you know, 18-ish months. So so fun to see her get back into her groove and knock down some big shots.
0: It was really cool, too. Earlier this week, Ty Harris and Maisha Hines-Allen were out in the community, and people were just hyping up Ty Harris and how happy they were for her being in the area and being around. And so really cool to see all that tie together with a culmination of a performance like this today.
1: Yeah.
0: With 15 points in 17 minutes.
1: To say the least. I mean, it's all about, you know, giving back to the community. And I'll tell you firsthand, Ty Harris is so much more than just a basketball player. You know, she's a businesswoman. She is a leader. She is a daughter. And she's a person in the community that likes to give back and is genuinely looking to elevate not only herself and her teammates and her coaching staff, but the people around her as well. So huge kudos to Ty, as I am a big fan. Go ahead, girl.
0: And as you just look at the plus minuses, because I know we love looking at plus minuses, how do you go plus 20 in 17 minutes?
1: I mean, work. It's so good that she was knocking out those threes. But, you know, that's a defensive collective as well. And, you know, just so many things that can factor into that. So it's just so fun to watch.
0: Final score, Indiana Fever 98, Dallas Wings 87. Fever, Bria, are now 22-12 on the season, 13-6 inside this building. Dallas now 20-15, 10-9 away from home. But when you look at what this did for the Fever in the standings, it puts them in sole possession of fourth place, a half game over Atlanta now.
1: So good.
0: This is a really a stretch now, because they go to Atlanta this weekend. This is a big stretch for the Fever to vault themselves and solidify in the next couple weeks at least a top four spot and chase a top three, top two spot.
1: Yeah, and let me tell you, this is going to be a tough game. I mean, you know, the matchup is tough. You know, they have great, great players, very athletic, skilled, technical players that you know, want this game just as bad as we do. So it's going to be tough to go into their house and get that win. However, it's not impossible. We know, and we are very familiar with Atlanta Dream and what they're capable of. So now it's back to, you know, getting back to the scouting report and getting the proper rest and recovery, getting back into the gym and finding that technique, and see if we can get this win.
0: That is a fast turnaround before Fever and the Dream match up 5 o'clock on Sunday. 98-87, Fever win this one against Dallas. Two double-doubles today, Brian. It was almost quiet with Caitlin Clark's 29-10, Aaliyah Boston's 16-10. It was overshadowed through the first three quarters because of the excellent defense. But Caitlin Clark goes off for 29. 9 of her 11 field goals were inside the three-point line. You touched on it a little bit.
1: I did.
0: But Dallas was pulling everything to the three-point line early in the game, and CeCe was just going by everybody.
1: Yeah, she has that downhill attack today. She was attacking that front leg in such a beautiful fashion that it was really hard to recover. And then when you do recover, CeCe was hitting them with that spin cycle between the legs, behind the back, whatever the counter move was, it was efficient. Saw a couple step backs, saw her a couple hesitations, and then, of course, I saw her draw a couple fouls, which was next level. I mean, that's just going to continue to open the game up for her as she's becoming more and more unguardable as well.
0: And it's a 29-10 day for Caitlin Clark, 5 of 6 from the free throw line as well. And everybody was waiting to see the deep three-pointers and how she opens up the offense that way. But the electricity that Caitlin provides in those moments where she's faking the three and then driving, it seemed to ignite the offense in this one. 98-87, Fever take down the Dallas Wings. 35 points at halftime, 63 in the second half of the Fever, and 35 alone in the fourth quarter. Bria, was it just Ty Harris, or was there more in that fourth quarter that really pulled this one away for Indiana?
1: I mean, Ty was a great thing to harp on, but it was a collective. I mean, we talked about Kelsey Mitchell getting to 20-plus points in that one in the fourth quarter. We had Caitlin's 10th assist in that fourth quarter. We had Aaliyah Boston come alive in that fourth quarter. So many pieces were able to contribute to that. And then again, 35 points, but 21 points for the Dallas Wings, who had been cooking early. Mm. That's exactly they had 29 in the third quarter, and then came out with 21. So can't get it done that way. We definitely put a cap on it and put it on early.
0: And it leads to a 98-87 Indiana Fever win over the Dallas Wings. All right, Bria, go get some rest. Safe travels to Atlanta, and we will see you soon.
1: Yes, thanks so much.
0: That's Bria Goss joining us each and every postgame, recapping this one after the Indiana Fever 11-point victory, 98-87. Again, they had 35 points at halftime, scored 35 points in the fourth quarter alone, win this one by 11. And the Fever win it on a Friday night once again. 22-12 now for the Indiana Fever on the season, an 11-point win. We'll have the rewind when we return on the Old National Bank.
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0: We'll have post-game comments from head coach Stephanie White and some players coming up in a little bit here from Gainbridge Fieldhouse. But until then, this is how the 98-87 Fever victory over the Wings sounded on the Old National Bank Radio Network.
8: Fever Friday greetings from Gainbridge Fieldhouse in downtown Indy, where tonight the Fever take on the Wings in a matchup of teams battling for playoff seeding. Becker's right block now, middle of the paint, fading away. It's off to the right, rebounded by Billings. Finds Harris in the backcourt near sideline. Across the white stripe at midcourt, on the right arc, tees it up. Three ball. Clark driving right lane against Agumba Wale, gets a screen from Boston. Now a switch, mismatch. Boston with the guard on her. Shot off the backboard. No, second effort, and Boston banks it in. Caitlin from the near sideline. Chest pass into Aaliyah. Bounce pass to Caitlin. Looking for KK. Gets it. Hand off. Caitlin shot fake. Gets around Sims. Bounce pass into the paint. Simpson sprays it. Near side three. Cunningham. Oh, yeah.
1: There it is, baby.
8: Smith up high. Dribble handoff to Sims. Eyeing the rim. Not shy. Lets it fly. Doesn't go. Rebound Boston. Kick ahead Clark. Bounce pass Cunningham. Right of the rim. Good off glass. And that ends the first half with the Paige Beckers basket. The Fever trail the Wings 37-35. Now Mitchell surges down the court. Pops a three. Nothing but net. Hey, Mitch. Beckers at the foul line, pitches it off, right block, Kawir, no, Billings muscles down the rebound, outlet to Clark, eyeing the rim, changing speed, blow by, and the bucket, fire us up, CC, Billings flies in for the rebound, hand off to Caitlin, Clark, far side, behind the back, dribble, and the layup on the right side, CC's going off in the third, she has 23 to lead all scorers, a walk, trouble with it on the left perimeter, it's stolen by Timpson to Clark at the logo. Caitlin, long three, front rim, and in! Caitlin's doubled to Aaliyah, right wing, spins at the elbow, finds Kelsey near a corner, zooms into the paint, far side to Harris, on fire! It's the Ty Harris game! She's 4 for 4 from three! Harris on the dribble, right to left, to Clark, they'll use clock.
1: Yep.
8: Caitlin to a cutting Kelsey. Night, night, Dallas. And the Wings not going to foul here or anything. Not pressuring, so Ty just dribbling near the logo. Gets a screen from Hines Allen. Heat check. Oh, Ty Harris. 5 for 5 from three. Final score, Fever 98, Wings 87. Indiana defends home court.
0: Well, I don't know how you get much more efficient than what Ty Harris did today in 17 minutes, 15 points, 5 for 5 from the field, all from 3, and a plus 20 in the box score in those 17 minutes, and we're trying to see if we can track it, but her true shooting percentage is 150. Just a remarkable day for Ty Harris all across the board, putting it together. And John, at the end of that call, said Indiana getting it done, putting it together at home. It's exactly what they've done recently. Our own get Eddie Garrison back as our producer made the mark that Indiana's now 5-1 in the last 6 home games. The only loss in that stretch is to Las Vegas, who is currently in the third place spot in the WNBA standings, which Indiana is 2-1 against this year, beat them twice on the road. So when you look at what Indiana's done in this building during this last 6-game stretch, it's been a pretty good run for the Indiana Fever. And when we go back and look at the teams they've beaten in the last 2 games, Dallas and New York, those are 2 teams squarely in the top 8 right now for the playoff standings. And then they also took down Connecticut, New York again, Seattle during that stretch. So 5-1 against those teams in the last 6 home games. And now they don't have a home game. You ready, Fever fans? They don't have a home game until August 28th against Connecticut. That's at 7:30. And that is the last home game of August before 2 more in late September because of that 3-week break from August to September. So that August 28th game for the Indiana Fever is the final Lucas Oil family night of the season. Connecticut's in town, final appearance inside Gainbridge Fieldhouse as well for them this year. 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It was a sold-out crowd today, and they were treated to a Fever 98-87 victory over the Dallas Wings. So to recap a little bit, Caitlin Clark, 29 points, 10 assists. Aaliyah Boston, 16-10 today. Kelsey Mitchell, 23 points. It's now 18 straight games this season where she's had 20 or more points. That's a WNBA record for one season. So Kelsey Mitchell continues to go up and up with her own WNBA record. And Caitlin Clark today tied Caitlin Clark for the longest 20-point, 10-assist game stretch in WNBA history. Does it again today with 29-10 in this one. Just another stellar performance for Caitlin Clark and company in the 98-87 win for the Indiana Fever. You look at what the Big Three did today with Boston 16-10, Mitchell's 23, Clark's 29-10, then Ty Harris adding the 15 points all on threes. Really a second half surge for the group. And we heard what Aaliyah Boston said postgame. Let's go back and replay that here for those who may not have been able to hear it live. AB, 35 points at halftime, 63 points in the second half. What changed?
9: Our pace. I mean, we played at the pace that they wanted us to. We gave up 8 offensive rebounds in that first half, so for us it was cleaning up the offensive rebounds and then playing at the pace we want to play at.
0: We just saw Ty Harris hit another 3 right there at the end. She was 5 for 5 today, hitting 4 threes in the fourth quarter. How did she provide a spark?
9: I mean, that was the biggest spark right there. I mean, going into the fourth, I don't know, were we down 3? And Ty came out and just took her shots with confidence. I mean, that's exactly what we need, and she was hooping tonight.
0: When you see a defensive effort from an opponent like Dallas today, how do you just stay with it, grind through it, and get your points when you need to?
9: Yeah, we know their goal is to muck up the game, slow it down a little bit. And so for us, it's about continuing to find our rhythm through that. Obviously, it took us a first half, which hopefully we'd like to figure that out a little bit quicker. But I mean, we finally got to our pace, and it worked out.
0: Thanks, AB. Congrats.
9: Of course, thank you.
0: And they did figure things out in that fourth quarter. 35 total points for the Fever in that frame after just 35 in the first two quarters combined. 98-87, Fever defeat the Dallas Wings. We'll have more postgame coverage here from downtown Indianapolis on the old National Bank Radio.
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0: Well, you just heard Caitlin Clark in a previous commercial. She helps lead the Indiana Fever to a 98-87 win over the Dallas Wings here on Fever postgame coverage from downtown Indianapolis live inside Gambridge Fieldhouse. I'm Mick Chidrow. Eddie Garrison's our trusted producer. Our engineer is Scott Fensermaker, making everything happen on site. John Nolan and Bria Goss had the call of this one and each hit every game. They'll have the next one up 5 o'clock on Sunday in Atlanta as the Fever take on the Dream one more time down there. So an 11-point win for the Fever. More notes on Caitlin Clark, because why not? 29 points, 10 assists for her today, 11 of 18 from the field. 20th career game with 20 points and 10 assists for Caitlin Clark. No other player in the W's history has more than 10. Caitlin Clark's done that in not even 3 seasons yet in the league. 29 and 10 today. She made it look easy. It's routine at this point. We keep talking about the history that she's breaking, but it's well-deserved because she's doing it at such a fast pace. And she helps lead the Fever to a 98-87 win. And Eddie Garrison, our producer, says we have some players at the podium post-game after the win.
10: Caitlin, sorry.
11: Yeah, there you go. You somebody else sign her. She's on the market.
10: Caitlin, before game questions, what happened with the ankle right before halftime, and how are you doing now?
11: Yeah, I mean, I haven't seen the video. I think I just landed on her foot, so, but I feel good. And obviously, I was moving perfectly fine, so I'll ice it and be good to go.
10: Felt like this was among the most drives you've had in a game, maybe your whole career. I don't know if you felt the same way. What about the way they were playing you allowed that to happen, and what do you think of your effectiveness on them in this game?
11: Yeah, I mean, I obviously, like, my threes didn't go down early, so I thought that was, like, kind of my focus is just get my feet in the paint, and good things can happen, and came out with a lot of energy, especially in the second half, and you know, thought we played in transition better in the second half, so I was able to get to the rim a little bit. But you know, the more I can do that, it puts them in rotation, allows my teammates to get open too, and I think it kind of opened the floor up for everybody as we went there through the end of the third quarter and into the fourth. So yeah, I think just attacking the basket is like, you don't fall in love with a three-point shot, and then obviously it opened it up, so I made a couple in the second half.
12: In the third quarter, is that a chance you're going to take maybe in like any circumstance, or was that I'm going to take this chance to kind of give us a little jump start if I can?
11: Yeah, I mean, I think I was trying to just read in her eyes a little bit, and I almost kind of like baited her into it, kind of act like I was a little bit behind the play, which maybe I was, but kind of got my hand on it. And there's definitely moments where I go for those and I don't get them, so coach would probably appreciate if I do get them. But was able to kind of jumpstart our defense a little bit, and I thought our defense in the fourth quarter was really good. I think we only held Paige to two field goal attempts, so just credit to our group. We kind of turned up the heat a little bit, threw some traps at them. We're in rotation a little bit, so I think the more I can play passing lanes and kind of read people, you know, obviously it can lead to some easy buckets for us.
13: Ty, obviously, you've had a lot you've gone through in your career, and what does it feel like to have a perfect game? Usually reserved for baseball, but what does that feel like for you? And then secondly, what is it like to sit next to Caitlin after having 29-10, and she makes regular game, or games that aren't regular look regular?
14: I mean, I'm at all watching CC play. Sometimes it's like, it's normal, and it's not. So it's just great to be on her side officially this year. But, I mean, like you said, I'm a vet. You got to stay ready whenever your number's called. And my number was called today, and I went perfect, so it felt great.
15: Caitlin, you mentioned the defense in the fourth, but offensively, 35 points in the fourth. No, it was kind of sluggish at the beginning, but what kind of opened up for you guys in that second half?
11: Yeah, it was definitely a little bit brutal there, especially through this, I think, the first half. And I felt like we were kind of playing the way they wanted to play. We weren't dictating the game early. And I thought we let like some missed shots kind of affect us. And, you know, we were playing good defense, but I think we had given up maybe 9-0 boards at the half. Like, it's really hard to play in transition if you can't rebound. So I thought we cleaned up those things. Obviously, when we play good defense, 35 points in a quarter has become pretty normal for our group. So, you know, and then obviously taking care of the ball. I think we only had nine turnovers today. And like I said, when we're under 12, it's basically a win for us. But just really proud of this group. We really kind of just pushed through and pushed through and pushed through. I mean, I would kind of grade this as a B game for us. I didn't feel like we still played all that amazing, and you know, we still found a way to win the game by 11 versus a really good team. So a lot to build on, but you know, I think it's good for our group to remember, like, we got to dictate the pace early of the game and not play to how they want to play.
16: Caitlin, I know it's a team game, but for a while, as you going shot for shot with Beckers, how much fun was that for you as a competitor to be in that environment where she's giving it her best, and you've got to bring your best to match that?
11: Yeah, I mean, obviously, she's an incredible player. Makes it really hard on us defensively. We try to throw a lot of different things at her. She's so good in the mid-range. Felt like we had a few miscommunications, especially in that third quarter spurt where she was just completely wide open. So that's on our group to figure out, especially like on missed baskets. You know, you're not always going to be able to get to your matchup, but you know, Paige is a tremendous player. She takes what the defense gives her. She doesn't force anything. She's smooth. She finds the open teammate. So she's just a really tough guard. Obviously, I thought Kels did a really good job on her, and then everybody else that's our, like Ty, Sophie, you know, people just stepped up to the challenge, and you know, that's kind of what you got to do with really good players, is you got to throw a lot of different things at them. They're going to make tough shots, and you live with some of them. And then I thought we did it, like I said, in the fourth quarter, we did a tremendous job of kind of taking her out of things.
17: Yeah, Ty, you've talked about staying ready, and what does it mean to play the entire fourth quarter and have the coaching staff just trust you in that situation?
14: I think it's just a testament to my work, our work, just in practice, outside of practice. That's what's being a pro, honestly. Like, you got to get in. If you don't play as much one game, you got to get in conditioning, lifting, and extra work. So just in case, like, a game comes in, I have to play the full fourth quarter, then I'll be ready and not tired and not gassed.
11: You didn't look tired.
14: No, I do good. I'm good at hiding it.
17: Yeah, and for Caitlin, just playing alongside Ty in that fourth quarter, going with her going 4-for-4 from three-point range, just what was it like playing?
11: It was just really fun. Like, the energy and the excitement from the crowd. Like, I love those moments, and to see everybody celebrate her, obviously, from being from this state, like, it's pretty cool for her to be here. And you know, Ty's probably one of the best teammates I've had. Like, she's always there supporting everybody, like, uplifting everybody. So it's really fun to see her kind of like come into her own and thrive. And whether she plays 2 minutes or she plays 20 minutes, she's the same person in the locker room and shows up and works every single day. So just really happy. And like, I think that's the great thing about our group is, like, you know, off the bench, it can be somebody else's night every single game, whether it's been Ty, whether it's been Soph. You know, I thought Mo came in and gave us really good minutes at the end of the third, came up with quite a few rebounds. I think she ended with 7. I thought, you know, she was great too. So just proud of our group as a whole.
18: Ty, was that Rick who came up and surprised you at the autograph signing the other day?
14: Mm-hmm. Who?
18: Was it Rick Reisinger, your high school coach, you surprised? Who was it? He surprised you at...
14: Oh, my other assistant. She was an assistant coach.
18: Okay.
14: Yeah.
18: I guess just for you, that moment, were you expecting it? And what did that mean
14: for you? Honestly, I wasn't. And it's crazy because I haven't seen her in like 10 years. So it's just so crazy just to be home. Like she said, I played my state games here. I was a little girl clapping the boomer sticks at Tamika and Breon. So it's just so crazy to just be a full circle moment.
0: To just hear the joy and the excitement in Ty Harris' voice at the podium there after a spectacular game. And James Boyd from The Athletic, I think, said it pretty well in the question. It's usually reserved for baseball terms, but Ty Harris played a perfect game today. Literally 5 for 5, 17 minutes, 15 points, plus 20 in the box score. You cannot get better than that off the bench. Caitlin Clark's last 10 games by our producer Eddie Garrison, just taking over the W. 26.3 points per game, 9.4 assists, 3.5 rebounds, 7 double-doubles, 50% from the field, 42% from three, and 87% from the free throw line. Indiana's also 8-2 during that stretch. I don't think there's a coincidence. Caitlin Clark's playing some excellent basketball, and it's leading to Indiana and individual success. It's a win for the Fever over the Dallas Wings, 98-87. We'll step aside, come back, and hear from head coach Stephanie White. That's next from Gainbridge Fieldhouse on the Old National.
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0: Happy Fever Friday as the Indiana Fever win it 98-87 over the Dallas Wings. Mick Tidrow with you from Gainbridge Fieldhouse inside very happy arena right now. 98-87, the final scores. The Fever improved to 22-12, 13-6 at home. 5-1 at home in the last six home games. It's been a really good place to play this year for the Indiana Fever. Here's head coach Stephanie White at the podium following the win.
10: Steph, earlier in the season, you talked a lot about communication and rotation challenges you guys had defensively to be able to now trap for a whole quarter against a star player and be able to stay in rotation and defend at that level. What does that say about the defensive growth you guys have had this year?
1: I think it says a lot. I think it says that, you know, our players have bought in's not really the right word, but I think they've adapted. I think they've committed. To some of these situations that we need to be able to do it. Typically, we don't like to do it for that long of a period of time. But we've gotten better. Our anticipation is better. Our initial positioning is better. We are far more capable throughout a 40-minute game of being good than having setbacks. And it was quite the opposite early in the year. So I'm just proud of them. Proud of our group for continuing to grow and continuing to stretch. And you know, now we're able to do more things because of it.
5: You're wondering how long I was going to stay.
1: What's that? Out. There's one in my office.
12: Steph, Caitlin's first eight shots from two, mm-hmm. A lot of drives. They have had some difficulty guarding the paint. Was that her reading things? A little bit of both?
1: I think it's her reading things. She's not pressing. She's taking what the defense gives her. I mean, it was the same thing earlier in the year. She was getting a lot of layups because of the way they were playing her. It's an easy way for her to get going. I think she struggled from three early, so then she found it in the mid-range. I think the easier shots she can get early, the more it opens up for her three-point shot late, and I just think she played and took what they gave her.
17: Caitlin was just talking about how Ty is always the same person, whether she plays 2 minutes or 20 minutes. How much did that factor into the confidence you had in her to play all of the fourth quarter today?
1: Yeah, I mean, I have the utmost confidence in Ty. On days when she's feeling good, you can tell how she's going to impact us. You know, her ability to shoot the ball. I was really proud that first one that she took because there are times where she turns that one down. And we need her to be on the floor to knock down shots, to help us run offense. But Sia's right. I mean, Ty is a terrific leader for this team. She's been through the ups and downs of the league in a short career. She's been through injuries. She's been through different kinds of roles. And she's found her voice. And I think she's found a confidence in understanding that she can come in and impact. I noticed that the first day of training camp with using her voice and her leadership in the huddles, in timeouts. I'm really proud of her. And she stepped up big. She was a turning point for us tonight.
13: Steph, when it comes to Caitlin, she does stuff every night that is probably normal for her, but maybe not normal for the rest of the league or the history of the league. How much do you just appreciate the way she goes about playing the game and finding ways to just, I guess, reach new heights?
1: Yeah, I mean, there's sometimes that you just catch yourself smiling, right? Like there was a three right in front of me, and it's like you could tell the rhythm was there, the timing was there, the flow was there, and it just went straight through the bottom of the net. She keeps people on their toes. She has a really good sense of understanding, particularly with Kelsey and AB, of where they're going to be, of when they're going to release and how to get them the ball. And that keeps teams honest. That keeps teams honest. But, you know, she's like a maestro. I mean, the way that she really runs our offense. I think when we're at our best, she is instructing. She is running it, much like a show. And, it's tough when it's tough to match up with us when she's commanding the floor like that.
15: In that fourth, you had Ty, Caitlin, and Kelsey out there to close the game. What did you like from that kind of three guard look to close the fourth?
1: I liked our ability to space the floor. Ty was shooting the ball really well, and there were moments where I thought about coming back with Sophie. I thought about getting Kelsey out because Kelsey hadn't had a blow. It's typically her time to get a blow. But I thought they were really playing well together. C gives us a bigger guard. To be able to guard, a bigger wing. I liked that matchup. I thought Kelsey was doing a really good job on Paige, just making her uncomfortable. I mean, look, Paige is a hell of a player, so she still gets 29, but I thought, in the fourth quarter in particular, Kelsey did a really good job of making it difficult. It's floor spacers. shot makers, and they were all doing that tonight.
6: You saw an uncharacteristic kind of 39% in the first half.
1: Yeah.
6: Did you mention anything to them about just saying, this is what we got to do when we come out in the third?
1: Yeah, I mean, we talked about, you know, hey, look, we're going to find our shot. What we wanted was to get more ball reversals, to get more attacks in the paint. I thought we were taking early shots, long shots that we were settling for. And, you know, when we get the ball in a paint touch or a ball reversal, our shot quality goes up. So I felt like our shot quality wasn't great in the first half. And I thought we did that. You know, we got some paint touches. We got some attacks. We got some sprays. I thought, you know, KK, we were able to hit her on a couple of cuts, and then she kicked it out for three-point shots. I know one in particular, she found Sophie. She found Kelsey a little bit. So I thought our ability to spread the floor and get the ball moving was there.
18: The third quarter there, Paige Beckers was kind of going back and forth, it seemed like, with Caitlin for almost the entire way. How much of that is her ability to create things and make opportunities for herself versus defensive letdowns and little things that you guys can maybe tighten up when you watch it back on film?
1: I mean, I'm sure when you watch it back, there are some areas that we can tighten up. But, you know, when you've got two great players that can create shots for themselves, you know, really easily, there are flows of the game that I think you're going to see that. I mean, we see it in the NBA all the time. I think that, you know, players keep getting better, and we're seeing it in the W as well. You know, I don't know how many possessions there were, but it was fun to watch for a little while. And then I think, you know, the biggest thing is how you get everybody else involved outside of those moments. But I just thought it was two great players making great plays.
10: Steph, what did the support from your players and the cheering reception from the crowd mean to you tonight and this week?
1: It means a lot. You know, we love each other in that locker room, and, you know, we know that there's a lot of people out there that are trying to tear it apart. And we when we say we're a family, like, we mean that. It doesn't mean we always get along. It doesn't mean we always agree. It doesn't mean, but at the end of the day, it means we circle our wagons and we have each other's back. And I love them. You know, I love every single one of them. And if we couldn't go to work every day if we didn't have each other's back, not in this league, it's too hard, and have the success that we're having. And so it means a lot to me personally, you know, and obviously to any time you get an ovation from a crowd, it's nice, too. You know, I think, our fans, you know, the true Indiana Fever fans are amazing. They've been incredible to me for a long time. You know, I've been around a long time. But more than anything, I'm thankful for this group of women and men on our staff, and I'm thankful that we can lift each other up when need be, and they have been lifting me up, and I'm happy about that. I'm thankful for it.
0: And they sure did show out today as well. 98-87, the Indiana Fever take down the Dallas Wings. Now the Fever are 22-12 on the season. Dallas falls to 20-15 this year. So we've mentioned a couple of Caitlin Clark notes. Let's go back to them. 29 points, 10 assists tonight in the Fever 98-87 win. Clark now has 13 games with at least 25 points and 10 assists. That includes 7 this season alone, which is more than any other player has in their entire career. That's what Caitlin Clark's done this season. That's what she's done in her career. And today's 20-10 helps lead the Fever to an 11-point victory over Dallas, 98-87. But Kelsey Mitchell, 23 points, 9 of 21 today. Aaliyah Boston, 16-10 with another double-double for her, 5 offensive rebounds as well. In a game where the Fever only turned the ball over 9 times, very efficient with the basketball, led to the 35 points in the fourth quarter, leads to 63 points in the second half, after just 35 in that first half. So complete performance, particularly in the second half, to rebound, come back and win it, because Dallas had the lead entering the fourth quarter, like Aaliyah Boston said, and then Ty Harris helped open things up and jumpstart the offense with that banked-in three, and the team took it from there. 11-point win for the Fever. Now they sit sole possession of fourth place. Half a game behind them in fifth place is Atlanta. Those two teams link up Sunday, 5 o'clock Eastern, 4:30 pregame show across the Old National Bank Radio Network. And then right after Atlanta, it's New York, a game back from the Dream for sixth place. The Mystics and Wings are now tied in seventh place. But by percentage points, .005, Washington technically has the seventh spot right now over Dallas, who sits in the final playoff spot. Really, Dallas doesn't have much to worry about. They're 6 games up on Portland, who's the number 9 team right now. Portland does lead the Storm, though, out west at the end of the first quarter, 26-16. That's the only other game happening across the W today. Three home games left in the regular season. Next one is August 28th for Fever Basketball. Go to feverbasketball.com for your tickets. 98-87, Fever defeat the Wings. I'm Mick Tidrow signing off from Gainbridge Fieldhouse. Thank you, Eddie, Scott, John, and Bria for today's show. Fever win it on the Old National Bank.
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2: With this Network Indiana scoreboard update, and here was three of Caitlin Clark's 29 points tonight.
7: A walk, trouble with it on the left perimeter. It's stolen by Simpson to Clark at the logo. Caitlin, long three, front rim, and in! Fever up 10, 78-68. 6:10 to go.
2: That capped off a 10-0 run in the fourth quarter, early in that quarter, that stretched the lead to 78-68, as John Nolan of the Indiana Fever Radio Network just said. And that was kind of the stretch that separated the Fever from the Dallas Wings, and they win it 98-87. Let's move to baseball. A huge one going on in Detroit tonight. For supremacy in the AL Central, a weekend series between the Detroit Tigers and the Chicago White Sox. The White Sox came into tonight with a 2.5 game lead on the Tigers for the lead in the division. And Tigers are up 3-1, but the White Sox come roaring back.
8: Just poke it into right field. There's other pitches you can tell. He unloads up.
2: There is Peterson. This one deep back. It goes. It is gone. Tristan Peters with a two-run shot, his seventh of the season, and we are tied at 3 here in Detroit. And Chicago would keep pouring it on. They win 9-5 over the Tigers. Jackson Jobe, who's the Tigers starter, 3.2 innings pitch, 9 hits, 6 earned. Rough outing for him. They'll get back at it tomorrow. I'm Caleb Zuber.
9: Welcome back, everyone. This is Indiana Sports Talk. A week from tonight, we're playing ball. Great, great time of year. I know you're excited. We're excited for you and with you. 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Paul, thanks so much for your time. We are about ready. A week from tonight, we're ready to kick it off.
24: Yeah, I'm excited about it, Bob. Make no mistake about it. I know that this time of the year, and of course this is scrimmage Friday, some teams getting a chance to get out there and play some teams, maybe kind of open up some playbooks a little bit. I think the bottom line, when you look at scrimmage Fridays, let's get everybody healthy. Let's get used to playing under the Friday night lights. Let's get some of that hoopla going. Get some of that dress rehearsal mindset going on, and I'm excited for the teams who had a chance to get out and play. And I know there's some going to be doing it tomorrow morning as well as tomorrow night. But and once again, likewise, as you well know, some teams not even having the opportunity to play because of the unbelievable storms that we've had, the tornado, floods. So it's been a crazy week in the Hoosier State, to say the least. Of course, Governor has declared it. it's a sad situation what we're looking at right now. But, hey, we're excited about high school football, which is on the horizon.
9: Paul, it is the annual ritual first week. Some teams kind of have an idea what they have back, what they're doing. Some don't. First week is way too early to predict. But of your top teams that you and your staff have picked, we talked about 6A last week, and this is all contingent upon weather, injuries. You go down the list of things that can happen during a football season. But, we talked about 6A. Brownsburg leads your way in the 6A polls based on, obviously, a championship and the people coming back. And they, to say the least, are loaded. But 5A becomes a really interesting, absolutely interesting class as you get ready to get into opening week next week.
24: Obviously, New Palestine is certainly playing at a high level right now. It has under the direction of Kyle Ralph. Of course, he's been successful the entire time he's been at New Pal. They're our number one team. Bloomington South, based upon some talented returners, Bloomington South, Lafayette, Jeff Cathedral, are 1-4 in our preseason pool. But I think you got to keep an eye on teams that, number one, a couple things have kind of transpired. I know that I spent some time on my kickoff show on Monday, and I talked with a coach. Told me that he had two kids that were starters at another school transferred to his school, mm-hmm. and he had two move-ins from out of state all happen within the last week and a half.
9: Wow.
24: And that can change the complexion of an entire roster and an entire team, and so those kind of situations, and obviously we're not going to know that when we send the book to the printer, but I will say this,
9: right.
24: Those dandy dozens that we put in the football book prior to this season can change dramatically, but some of the teams, based upon what we thought, based upon returning starters, the key components coming back, we had New Pal South, Lafayette Jeff, Cathedral going 1-4, Plainfield Castle, Pendleton Heights, Fort Wayne Snyder, and I'm excited for Fort Wayne Snyder because of the new football field that they finally got over there. Floyd Central, Franklin Community, Evansville North, and Concord, as a team, they may have lost a bunch, but they got a solid core and some move-ins through, and I think they're going to be a team that can make some noise. So that's our 1-12 preseason, and obviously one of the things that we try to do as a staff at the end of the year is, okay, how close did we get? And I think our percentage is like in the high 80s over the course of the last decade. So I'd like to say even a blind squirrel finds a nut once in a while, but I think we found a half a dozen of them over the years, Coach.
9: And I think you've done a magnificent job, to be honest, but this is a loaded class. I mean, you talk, those are some blue bloods, if you will, of the 5A ranks.
24: Yeah, and I tell you what, I really like the quarterback grouping in Class 5A. Duncan Combs, Bloomington South, the Barrett kid from Lafayette, Jeff, Bryce down there at Plainfield. These three guys are as good as you can find, and we got a talented group of players that will go. This Lafayette Jeff team, I was looking through their group, and really excited about what they're doing. And then, of course, you've got the New Pal team. They're just going to reload. They've had a chance. Every time you're playing 15, 16 weeks, you're young. Younger kids are getting plenty of reps in those kind of situations. But I tell you what, I firmly believe it's New Pal's class to win until somebody can prove them otherwise. I tell you what, I think they have to be the prohibitive favorite moving forward.
9: Paul Condry with us. We're talking about football. All right, let's talk about 4A. East Central, Bishop Chittard, Mishawaka, the Bricks, your beloved Bricks from Hobart. Bishop Lures, Jasper, East Noble, Yorktown, Ron Colley, South Bend, St. Joe, Fort Wayne, Bishop Dwinger, and Martinsville. A loaded class again. I mean, you just love the success run that East Central is on and how well they've performed in these last few years.
24: Well, I think the thing that's really interesting thing about East Central is that they're going to be in a situation where if you look at the running back tandem that they're going to have there, they're very, very talented. They got outstanding guys up front. I know DJ Miller, their junior offensive lineman, is a really, really talented player. That Mishawaka team, there's a great 1-2 punch with Caden O'Neal and, of course, the quarterback who's had as good a time as any. He's on the cover of our Indiana Football Digest. I just think that the Snyder kid runs the option as well as anybody, and we're going to see him running that Mishawaka Caveman group.
2: Mm-hmm.
24: Class 4 is an interesting situation because if you look at the teams that we threw into our top 25, and you mentioned East Central, but there are some thoroughbreds in there that are there each and every year. You know, Bishop Lewis is bumped up now all the way to 4A because of the success factor.
2: Right.
24: Tartt is one of the greatest programs. You can make the argument that one of the greatest programs, maybe if not the greatest program. Roncalli, another thoroughbred. Twanger, St. Joe. All these teams have won state championships. The Bricks, they've won 4. And so this is a group. So the question is, how are the teams like a Martinsville or a Yorktown, how are they going to kind of fit into that group? Maybe Jasper. That's where, right, the way we have them. And I think it's going to be really interesting to see. Mishawaka has been very, very good. Play a very, very, very tough conference schedule. And their non-league schedule is formidable as well. But I think it's a pretty talented class. I think it's a class that has a lot of depth. And I don't think you could pinpoint one and say they're going to run the table, because I think the team that wins 4A could have 2 or 3 losses when it's all said and done. That's how much parity there is in 4A.
9: Let's go to 3A, Paul. That's a great description of 4A. 3A, another one of those loaded classes, quite frankly. They all are as we get ready for this. But 3A, you start with Andrean, Adams Central, Lawrenceburg, Twin Lakes, and Tri-West of Hendricks, your top 5. That's a good group right there.
24: Yeah, and once again, you're talking about a talented group. Once again, all Mike has done at Adams Central over the last 4 years, you get to the state championship games 4 or 5 times in a row, and look what happens. And that's exactly what Adams Central done. And Andrean, I know the motto there is tradition never graduates. They're loaded coming back. Look for Chris Skinner's kids to really make some noise. Got some talented young guys as well as some veteran guys. I think the interesting ones that had to play itself out is we've got some really, once again, another group that has some talented quarterbacks in this class. I know Luke Brown, Drew Gilmore at Lawrenceburg. I really like Cooper Dole, the quarterback at Twin Lakes. And then, of course, you've got powers that we are used to seeing there, like Evansville Memorial.
2: Right.
24: I tell you what, this is a really, really talented group. I'm excited for the maturation of the football program by Kevin O'Shea at Twin Lakes. They have come a long way. He's really, really changed it. And all we know about Kevin is all he does is win. He's a Hall of Famer in his own right. And then there's some teams in there, you know, like Sullivan, we're not used to seeing them. Indian Creek, maybe Batesville. Those were some of those fringe teams that have some talented guys coming back. And it'd be really interesting to see how those kids get to the next level. But once again, 3A is a pretty talented class.
9: Paul, hang on here through this short break. We'll come back and talk more football with Paul Condry on Indiana Sports Talk.
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8: 2-1 Blue Jay leading. Kirk drives one. Deep right center. Back to the fence. Jones. Forget about it. Solo homer Alejandro Kirk. It's 3-1 Blue Jays in the bottom of the eighth inning.
9: Blue Jays top the Yankees 3-1. The Yankees are chasing in the AL East. They're very much in the wild card picture, but they're chasing Tampa Bay, and that's not going to cut it, a 3-1 loss to the trailing Blue Jays at the bottom of the AL East. Red Sox and Pirates sticking there. Red Sox dropping this one 8-4 behind some big bats from Rafael Flores Jr. and Brandon Lowe.
10: Pitch is swung on and belted deep to right field. Brandon Lowe strikes a three-run homer. Lowe hits a three-run shot off the lefty. And the Pirates are up 7-2 over the Red Sox.
9: Brandon Lowe with the big bat, 93-7. The Fan. Pirates top the Red Sox 8-4. We've got Naismith Hall of Fame inductions coming up this evening with a great cast coming in that 2026 class. Starting at the top, Joey Crawford, of course, he's one of the longest tenured and most accomplished officials in NBA history. You got Mark Few, and we know he's got quite the resume in college basketball. Doc Rivers, talk about a name. He's got more than 1,180 wins in 27

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2: 2-1 Blue Jay leading. Burke drives one. Deep right center. Back to the fence. Jones. Forget about it. Solo homer Alejandro Kirk. It's 3-1 Blue Jays in the bottom of the eighth inning.
3: Blue Jays top the Yankees 3-1. The Yankees are chasing in the AL East. They're very much in the wild card picture, but they're chasing Tampa Bay, and that's not going to cut it, a 3-1 loss to the trailing Blue Jays at the bottom of the AL East. Red Sox and Pirates sticking there. Red Sox dropping this one 8-4 behind some big bats from Rafael Flores Jr. and Brandon Lowe.
4: Pitch is swung on and belted deep to right field. Brandon Lowe strikes a three-run homer. Lowe hits a three-run shot off the lefty. And the Pirates are up 7-2 over the Red Sox.
3: Brandon Lowe with the big bat, 93-7. The Fan Pirates top the Red Sox 8-4. We've got Naismith Hall of Fame inductions coming up this evening with a great cast coming in that 2026 class. Starting at the top, Joey Crawford, of course. He's one of the longest tenured and most accomplished officials in NBA history. You got Mark Few, and we know he's got quite the resume in college basketball. Doc Rivers, talk about a name. He's got more than 1,180 wins in 27 seasons as an NBA head coach across a handful of different teams. And Amare Stoudemire, six-time NBA All-Star, 2003 NBA Rookie of the Year. They'll be going into the Hall of Fame. And on the women's side, just some phenomenal additions. Talk about trendsetters. 1996 U.S. Olympic team. They took that gold in Atlanta, paved the way for the start of the WNBA in 1997. Eye-catching stat here, won their games in Atlanta by an average of 28.6 points. Elena Deladon, she's going in on her own, just a phenomenal player and an even better person. She played volleyball her first year of college. Now she's in the Basketball Hall of Fame. And then two of Pat Summitt's greatest players at Tennessee, and that's saying a lot. We're talking Candace Parker and Shamika Holdsclaw, five NCAA titles between them. They're absolutely highlighting that class, but let's talk about your highlights from this evening. We'll take you in to your top sounds.
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3: The O's snapped the Rays' 9-game winning streak tonight, and Gunnar Henderson hit a big home run in the seventh. WBAL had the call.
7: Comes home, the pitch. Gunnar hits his high in the air, right field and deep. Mesa is back. He's at the wall, and he is out of room. A two-run homer for Henderson. A 4-for-4 night for Gunnar, and it's 6-2, Baltimore.
1: Number four.
3: In Detroit, Miguel Vargas had a big night for the White Sox, and here's his second ESPN 1000.
4: Pitch. Swinging a high fly ball out of the left center. It is deep, and it is gone. A two-homer game for Vargas. They get one of those runs back. It's 9-5.
1: Number three.
3: The Blue Jays beat the Yankees, and Alejandro Kirk gave them the insurance they needed in the eighth. You've got the call on Sportsnet 590, The Fan.
2: 2-1 Blue Jay leading. Kirk drives one. Deep right center. Back to the fence. Jones. Forget about it. Solo homer Alejandro Kirk. It's 3-1 Blue Jays in the bottom of the eighth inning.
1: Number two.
3: Week one of the NFL preseason continued this evening, and Caleb Douglas, he made the catch of the evening for the Dolphins in Washington. Big

0: Well, here we are again. Where are we? We're at the Indian Outdoor Show. And I am your host, Brian Pointer. What a great way to kick off this weekend with you. We are midstream of the Indiana State Fair. That means so much opportunity left. We have opportunities for hunter education. Gosh, it's hard to believe hunting season. Ex-squirrel season opens, my gosh, this weekend. See, this is what happens when you get old. We have so many things to look forward to, but we couldn't do any of this if it weren't for our friends at Indiana Donor Network, DrivenToSaveLives.org. You can sign up to be that organ and tissue donor when you are out at the Indiana State Fair or you buy your hunting and fishing license. You can easily do this and you can give the gift of life and save dozens with that gift. But as you can't tell, we're Indiana State Fair today. That's what we're talking about. Connie Hudson is the special projects coordinator for our Department of Natural Resources. She's the hard charger out there making sure all things go well at the Indiana State Fair DNR Pavilion. She also does the great work for the Boat Sport and Travel Show and the presence that our Department of Natural Resources has out there. Such a great week that we have had. She's going to give us an update. If you're headed out to the fair this weekend, as I will be, you now know what's going to be happening. And when we talk to Connie, she's going to give us an update. It's almost, you almost have to plan with purpose, what you're going to do. It's fun just to go and wander around, but there are some must places, and the DNR Pavilion provides so many traditions. I just think about my own family, my adult kids. They always say, we're going to meet there, we're going to start there, we're going to end there, blah, blah, blah. It's just a great place to be. So we're going to find out from Connie what's going on this weekend. And then one of the highlights at the pavilion is hunter education. Tim Beck, they have a corner of the pavilion that always is so crowded with people and activities. I'm going to find out if they're shooting air guns or if they're shooting archery this year. We're going to find out from Tim Beck a little later on. Also, we have outdoor writers with us from time to time, some of the best in Indiana. And Trent Marsh is going to be with us. He is an air gun competitor. And we're going to find out. He was in a competition last week. We were chalking. And I said, I want to know more about this. So he's going to be with us. As you can see, we've got jam-packed Indiana State Fair. Connie Hudson is on hold. I am excited to be out at the fair a little later on. Hopefully you will get inspired to go out and try some great fair food and go to the pavilion. Folks, it's the Indiana Outdoor Show. Don't go anywhere. We're going to be back right after this. Everybody.
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0: Here we are, as they say, if I can stay from not choking, as they say, the dog days. Kids are going back to school, but that means the Great Indiana State Fair. See, those two things together don't seem quite right, but it is what it is. Nonetheless, the Great Indiana State Fair going on. As you heard me mention at the top of the hour, so many great things this time of the year as we are rounding. Already people are talking about the fall, but we got to get through the state fair season. And as I mentioned, Connie Hudson is always our go-to for the things at the Indiana State Fair and the DNR Pavilion. Connie, it's been a minute, but it doesn't probably feel like a minute for you. How you doing this year at the Great Indiana State Fair?
1: Hi, Brian. We're doing so good. The DNR is going extremely well at the State Fair so far. We've had a really great first several days, and it's been fun seeing people come back through the DNR building.
0: You know what's funny when you say people coming back? It is probably one of the only places that I'm aware of. Well, I shouldn't say this. I am aware that most of those that I know love the fair make the pavilion, the DNR pavilion, a stop, a meeting point, a starting point. Everybody knows where it's at. It's just people come back generation after generation. And my kids, adult kids now, that's where they say, hey, we're going to meet at the DNR building. It's just one of those kind of good places that brings a lot of good people together. Agree?
1: I agree, but you know, it really warms my heart to be part of that State Fair tradition, part of that Indiana tradition. You know, we're having some fun this year with the State Fair's overall theme with always a hit with baseball and Indianapolis Indians. And, you know, it's like we've been talking about with the DNR team that baseball may be America's pastime, but we like to think Indiana has quite a few outdoor pastimes of its own, like fishing, hiking, hunting, wildlife watching, and just spending time outside. So those are traditions that bring families together, and we love that those are the traditions that bring families back to the DNR building at the fair.
0: Well, we appreciate, as always, the updates that you have provided, and I know it's a year-long project. It just doesn't happen. The doors just don't open, and there it is. What is it like in the off-season? I know kind of when the doors close, you probably take a few days, but then you're kind of right back at it, because not only that, then you got to think about right after the first of the year, I'm sure you've got boat sport and travel show on your mind. So never a lack of things to do. But what's the process like to prepare and plan for a state fair at the DNR Pavilion year after year?
1: Well, you caught me, Brian. I am already working on some events, even while the fairs are already going on. There was a few emails I had to send out on the first day to get to keep the DNR momentum rolling into what we're looking into 2027. But, you know, one of the biggest questions that I field when I'm at the fair from the public is what happens to the fish when the fair isn't going on? And I do have to reassure everybody that they do not stay in those tanks year round. They go back to Sakana Fish Hatchery. But yeah, as you can imagine, you know, there are plenty of things going on around the fairgrounds year round, and the DNR gets to be a part of it. There are some folks coming out to the ground, you know, about monthly while the weather is still good, helping us out with our native landscaping around the building and keeping up some of that those education pieces on how we can, you know, work with the community and also teach people how native plants are good for not just our landscaping around the DNR building, but also in your backyard as well.
0: I guess I didn't even think about that because the grounds of the pavilion are usually so beautifully done and decorated. I guess they do have to be upkept. See, there's opportunities for everybody to get involved throughout the year at the Great Indiana State Fair. What are some of the things this weekend, maybe kind of looking ahead as we will be right in the middle of the Great Indiana State Fair? What's going on?
1: Well, you know, we always have wildlife at the building. They continue to be one of the biggest draws to the DNR building. We have reptile programs going on every morning, and then live birds of prey every afternoon as well, with some special programs going on throughout the fair featuring Indiana wildlife. Like, you're probably not going to like this one, Brian, but understanding the rattlesnake program that's going on this weekend, Saturday and Sunday, both at 2 p.m., you know, it's an opportunity to learn about one of Indiana's most venomous snakes, but also one of the most misunderstood.
0: Yeah, we'll just let that go. Poor Jared knows that I'm not a big snake fan. I've tried over the years, but I mean, he's tried. I'm just saying, as long as they're in a cage and I don't have to be there, I'm fine. All right. People are coming in. The weather has been relatively good here. This weekend, kind of run through what's going to be happening, because as we all know, it takes planning. You can't just get all the advantages of the Great Indiana State Fair without having a little bit of foresight. And you guys always have activities going on, always a welcome respite. The cooling, I love the feature in the front with the mist. Everybody loves that. But outside of that, what can people expect at the pavilion?
1: Well, you know, the fish around the building and in the building have been spectacular so far this year. They've really been, you know, a showstopper. They've been healthy and certainly hungry out at the backyard fishing pond. So we have a fishing for kids sessions going on all week long, not just this weekend. So we're really happy to see some kiddos get out there and get a good experience fishing in our backyard. And hopefully that experience inspires a young angler or two to go check out a new fishing spot with their family before the weather turns bad.
0: I know you've always seeking volunteers, I guess, but it sounds like one of the great traditions at the pavilion continues, and that's the fishing pond. It's hard to believe that's a couple of decades old already. I remember when that was first kind of thought about back there and redesigning all of the pavilion, and now it's just a lot of people don't even remember what it was like back in the day when the pens were back in there and you could see critters back there. Now you can go back and fish, but you guys are always looking for volunteers. How's that been? Everything good back there? You need any help?
1: Well, you know, it's funny you say that, Brian, because we are actually celebrating 20 years of having that fishing pond at the DNR building. That was 2006 that they did the ribbon cutting on the first inaugural fishing pond session. And the volunteer effort has just been spectacular. You know, it's so great to see the community come together and want to share their passion for these outdoor activities with others and the next generation. So we are always looking for other folks that might be inspired to come join us and be part of that that drive.
0: All right. This year, because I know this has changed and I just want to make sure people have the right information. How do people sign up for a fishing spot and what do they need to do?
1: So all of our volunteer opportunities are always available on the DNR website at dnr.in.gov. Go to our search bar there, type in volunteers, and they'll give you, whole search results of everything that's going on across the agency.
0: I love it. Okay. So brass tacks here, if the family's coming out this weekend and they say they want to stop by, what's the process to get registered or to get a spot to fish?
1: Well, check our schedule. Go to dnr.in.gov/statefair. That'll have all of our schedule. You see our fishing sessions going on throughout the week. And then just come on out to the building when those are happening and head out to the tent out back behind the building. And then there's going to be plenty of happy and smiling faces there to greet you.
0: So it's not like you need to have a reservation, so to speak. You can just kind of sign up when you get out there. And do they give you an assigned top?
1: Yeah, it's all walk-in only. Yep.
0: All right. That's awesome. So the other thing I love about this, and people kind of take this for granted, but it is an opportunity for people to come to one spot and have not only your conservation officers, your hunter ed, all the different divisions out there, but you can buy your hunting licenses, your permits, you can sign up for an Outdoor Indiana subscription, and you have so many people there that are friendly, as you say, to answer questions, and that is an important thing. So I assume you're busy and selling a lot of licenses and people are asking you a lot of questions at the info table.
1: Oh, absolutely. You know, one thing I always encourage people to do is not just walk through the DNR building and look at everything. Stop and spend some time with us. You know, you can talk to our staff, ask one of our conservation officers a regulatory question that you've always been wondering about, find one of our naturalists and see what they brought with them that day. Check out a program. Like I said, go fishing with your kids. There's just so many opportunities to actually interact with DNR staff that you might not always get a chance to do.
0: One of my favorites is going to be on a little bit later in this show, Tim Beck with Hunter Education, always a crowd pleaser in the DNR Pavilion. And I know long lines, but that is a perfect highlight for what you just said. People coming with their kids over to the Hunter Education, it's interactive. What are they doing this year? Are they shooting? What do they got? They got bows or guns this year?
1: This year it's archery, and you're right, the line is long, but it moves really fast. And then while you're waiting in line, we have all the conservation officers there showing you some cool things and talking to, you know, the kiddos, the adults, the families, about all different kinds of information and education that we can share with you.
0: All right. I've got to ask, how many times have you eaten at the Fish Hut behind the pavilion? One of my favorites.
1: You know, I got a slider yesterday, or I got a slider a few days ago for $2 Tuesday.
0: Oh, $2 Tuesdays. Well, I'm going to be out there a little later on this afternoon with the family, and I'm excited to see that. That's an appropriate word. I don't think that I'll be eating any of the like butter dipped ice cream and stuff, but have you seen any of those new concoctions or creations?
1: Oh, you know, I'm more of a fan of the classic fair foods myself. Give me an elephant ear, corn on the cob, a corn dog, and I'm pretty happy. But I think if I was going to try a new food this year, it would probably be the buffalo chicken dip pizza. It just combines two of my favorite foods.
0: Well, I'm a big fan of the Dairy Barn, and I understand they've got some new flavors there, as they always do. Their grilled cheese, one of the must stops. I've been going to the fair for almost 60 years, and I don't think I've missed one, maybe, probably. But in my recollection, it has changed so much, the upgrades to the facilities, not just the DNR pavilion, but all of the facilities out there have become first rate, and it all comes together this week for the fair. And I'm with you. I'm a corn dog. I'm a Dole pineapple whip guy.
1: Oh, so refreshing.
0: Gotta have a pineapple whip.
1: Yes.
0: All right. So if people want to follow the schedule, so to speak, and what's going to be happening, maybe not to miss some of the activities on the front porch or back in the back or the educational things, you mentioned a few. Where do people go where they can get all the information in one spot?
1: DNR.in.gov/statefair. It'll be the schedule and all of our listings right there.
0: All right. Is it too soon to start thinking about the Boat, Sport, and Travel Show? Or have you already got your wheels in motion on that? Because that's going to be here before we know
1: it. We do. We're locking in our booth as we speak and, you know, putting down some plans on paper to what we want to bring that's fresh and new this year.
0: Anything that I haven't asked, I think it's always great to visit with you. And I love your time and generosity, making sure people know what they're doing at the fair this weekend. Anything that we haven't talked about, information, things that you want people to know about?
1: No, I just want people to, you know, come on over, visit us at the DNR building, cool off, and watch the fish for a while.
0: Can you? It hasn't really been like beastly, horrifically hot. I mean, that's got to be refreshing, kind of, right?
1: Oh yeah, we've been really lucky with the weather this year. But you know, it's not a bad thing to come rest in the DNR building for a few.
0: I believe you. Connie, thank you so much as always. Great to visit with you. We look forward to this run one more week, middle of the week, middle of the run here, and a lot of activities. Check them out and go to the calendar at the DNR webpage. Tell Connie, by gosh, you thank her for all the work that she's doing out there. Oh, one other thing. How's the mercantile? Is that back this year?
1: Oh, yeah. Before you leave the DNR building, make sure you do stop by the Mother Nature's Mercantile and you know, talk to our staff there that'd be happy to talk to you about our inns and maybe pick up a parks pass.
0: That is a great idea. I need to do that. Always great to visit with you. Best of luck. Thanks for all your hard work. Stay cool and try not to eat too much fair food. We'll be back in touch with you maybe one more time next weekend for the last of the Indiana State Fair. Connie Hudson, thank you for being with us from DNR.
1: All right, Brian, thank you.
0: My pleasure. It is the Indiana Outdoor Show. How great to have her back and such great work. I've already had people tell me the grounds have never looked better. They've had so much fun and an annual stop for sure. Folks, don't go anywhere. It's the Indiana Outdoor Show, as I mentioned. We've got Tim Beck with Hunter Education. He's going to join me right after this.
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11: 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To the eyes of a mother. To an operating room. The healing. The anxious wait. Until finally, a beautiful smile. To a port in Madagascar. Into the hands of a surgeon. To the eyes of the MRI technician. The scalpel. The monitor. The post-op. And finally, a mirror, a tumor removed, replaced by tears of joy. To a small fishing village in Africa, to the hopes of a boy, to his dreams of playing soccer, to the hands of a surgeon, the long recovery, until one day, the joy of finally being part of the team. Where does your generosity go? Wherever Mercy does.

0: How much fun is this? It's the Indiana Outdoor Show. Hopefully you know that by now. Of course, we're brought to you by our friends at Indiana Donor Network, driven to savelives.org. You know the drill. You can sign up to be that organ and tissue donor when you buy a hunting and fishing license. Maybe you're going to do that at the Indiana State Fair info booth at the pavilion. Who knows? Sign up to be an organ and tissue donor. Couldn't be any easier. Give the gift of life. Many are healed and saved because of that donation. Nonetheless, we are in our food coma. We are in our happy place, the Great Indiana State Fair taking place, and we're kind of mid-run this weekend. And we just heard from Connie Hudson. Connie is the special projects coordinator, and she is all things DNR Pavilion. The place looks great. Everybody's having a great time. You heard her say, everyone is all smiles. Now, when you get inside the DNR Pavilion, one of the richest locations, one of my favorites, is the hunter education area. And Tim Beck is the coordinator for hunter education in Indiana. Recognized, by the way, as we already have congratulated you on your national award for hunter education stuff. You've been living the dream, as you say, out at the Indiana State Fair in the DNR Pavilion with hunter education. What have the crowds been like? How's the fair been? What's going on at hunter education?
1: Well, once again, yep, we're at the Indiana State Fair, and we have our booth set up there. We're right there toward the front of the building. So, yeah, we're excited about being there. This year, we have our information booth there like we always do. We got some furs out there. We've got some highlights going on TV. But our big thing this year is we, as we do every year, we put some kind of activity up. And we're actually shooting archery this year in our booth. So invite everybody to come over and

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1: Oh, but archery's something that everybody can do, and we've had some really good luck with that program, Brian.
2: Did you say 85,000 students?
1: 85,000. Those are numbers that are reported by our instructors and what we get told, so it's really taken off really well. We're very proud of that program.
2: So how many schools is that 85,000 represent?
1: Right. Last year, we had over 460 schools report their activity to us. We have another 100 schools that are involved that necessarily didn't report their number, but it's been very well received. We're in our 20th year with the program, and now with the new school year program, we'll probably bring on another 25 to 30 schools this year.
2: So when you say bring on another school, for those that might be listening, this is literally what it sounds. It's introduced into the curriculum, whether it's PE or some extracurricular, right. And it's... they compete, and they are part of this community, this sport, and doesn't matter if you're big, small, white, black, young, old, you know, male or female, it doesn't matter. This is it is the great equalizer, and it is, you're right, you can teach so many things with archery, history and physics, and as you said, math. Ugh. But nonetheless, 400 schools, how does a school get involved in that?
1: Well, the biggest thing is contact us at the law enforcement division, and we'll definitely work with you to them. We've got some equipment grants that are available for the schools. We provide all the training. We try to make it as easy as possible to get your school involved. So it all starts with contacting us, and we can help you get the information to your school in your area and help bring it to your program.
2: So think about a high school program, even basketball, but football, very expensive. What type, you said there's grants available. What obligation does a school have if they want to introduce this?
1: Yeah, what we can do is we're fortunate enough that we've got some equipment grants available. Basically, it costs about $3,500 to get a school involved. And we're fortunate enough that we have support from organization and club that we can relatively get a school started for under $1,000 in a program. And when you think of the number of students that it affects, it's amazing how far that goes. So the efforts and the other side of that coin is it makes a real difference in these students' lives. It gives them participation, social skills, builds their confidence. There's just so many things that this program brings to the table. It's almost hard to describe, Brian.
2: You know, the archery is important to me. When I was growing up, my dad made sure that I learned how to shoot a bow, and his requirement was I have to shoot a bow proficiently. I have to hunt with that bow and kill a deer with the bow before I could gun hunt. And I didn't understand it at the time, but I do now. And it's been seeded as something that I hold very special. It's just something about archery that is, it's enjoyable. It's relaxing. It's certainly challenging for as hunting, but these young folks have created a lifelong interest. Whether they pursue it or not, they'll have that fond memory of National Archery in the Schools program. All right. So I appreciate that commercial, and I think it's really important to keep getting that message across, because I'm sure there's schools out there that might be interested in this, and you've already explained how to get that done. So, you are going to be out there. Stop by and say hi to Tim Beck. You guys are shooting archery. Anything else that people need to be aware of? What's going on in your neck of the woods of the pavilion?
1: Well, we're getting ready with the hunting season's coming up here long.

0: for. So be sure to get your hunter education class scheduled. You can do that by going to the website, IndianaHunterEducation.com. And there'll be a bunch of classes scheduled here in the next several months. So I want to make sure everybody gets the opportunity to attend.
1: Amen. Tim, thanks for all the work that you do. Congratulations on a great organization, giving us an update. Stop by. Anybody out there listening, say hi to Tim. We look forward to talking to you. We may have you back again next week, see what's going on the last weekend. But thanks for being here.
0: All right. Take care. Thank you.
1: My pleasure. One of the hardest working guys, one of the greatest guys. Tim Beck, Hunter Education, it's all at the DNR Pavilion out at the Indiana State Fair. Don't go anywhere. We're going to be back right after this.
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0: So much fun on this Indiana Outdoors Saturday. Not only were you middle of the month, we are middle of the Great Indiana State Fair. Many thanks to Connie Hudson, who is a special projects coordinator for our department. Always in charge of things in the pavilion. Sounds like things have been going well. And of course, Tim Beck, Hunter Education Coordinator for the state, always a fan favorite inside this year. DNR, Hunter Education, all the great volunteers and folks are going to be letting everybody try their hand at archery. It's always great to catch up. Of course, we wouldn't be able to do the show if it weren't for our good friends at Indiana Donor Network, driven to savelives.org. That's the number two. Sign up to be an organ and tissue donor when you go to the state fair and buy your hunting and fishing license. Couldn't be any easier. As we like to do from time to time, take a trip around not only the state, but visit with some of Indiana's award-winning outdoor writers. And one of those who is always fun to be with here on Indiana Outdoors, Trent Marsh joins us. Trent, how you been since the last time we spoke? What have you been working on, writing, thinking about, pontificating over? Give me something good.
1: Been busy. Just got back. Was over in Ohio for another air gun competition last week. So had that going on, which is always fun. It's especially this time of year. You know, it's middle of August, which means we're really just about bumping up to needing tree stands to be settled and all that kind of stuff. So any time on trigger is always good to get this time of year and doing it in competition and get the heart rate up a little bit. That's always fun. So, as we have that going on.
0: I'm going to pause there for a second because we spoke the last time and you were talking about your competitive shooting. For those that may not be familiar, describe what this tournament is. And it's an air gun competition, but it isn't your daddy's Red Ryder.
1: That's it. So this is the Pyramid Cup. I believe this is the 14th year for it over in Ohio. And multiple disciplines. I was there competing in the 100-yard bench rest, which, 100 yards with a powder burner, okay, fine. You know, you're doing a couple thousand feet per second and whatever the case may be. I'm firing a 50-grain pellet at about 930 feet per second, and your scoring circles are, you needed to be shooting essentially an inch and a half group at 100 yards under those conditions. You got a 25-minute time limit, and we had 47 benches every flight. We shot four flights. You got two qualifying cards. They took your combined score, and the top roughly 12 shooters from every flight then went through and shot two cards in the final on Saturday. So it's a whole different ball game than what you generally think of when you think of shooting air rifles. But they are remarkably precise, remarkably repeatable. It's not, you know, the variance when you're shooting isn't that the rifle's not doing the same thing. It's that the environmental factors when you're shooting that light of a projectile, and, you know, not that 1,000 feet per second is slow, but when you're sub 1,000 feet, you got a lot of time in flight on a relatively light projectile. So if you've got a little bit of wind, you have to be a disciplined and skilled shooter to really be able to kind of hang the types of scores that you need to make it to a final.
0: All right. Did you shoot on Saturday?
1: No, of course I didn't. No. I really thought I was on my way. I was right on the borderline after Thursday's qualifier card, and three columns through. So you shoot a movie poster sized target that's got 25 individual bullseyes. So you're not shooting a group.
0: Okay.
1: You actually need to move and shoot a different target every time. So it's not just get it dialed and leave it set and pull. No, you have to track all over this card. So I shot my first three columns and was on my way to a 230, so averaging like a 9.2 every time. And the 10 ring is a half inch.
0: Oh, my
1: gosh.
0: The
1: 9 ring is like 1.2 inches, if memory serves. It's tight. So I had I had a 139 after 15 targets, and I think I had four X's, which hitting an X on those targets means I put a 30 caliber pellet touching a 22 caliber hole at 100 yards.
0: Oh, my goodness.
1: I really thought I did enough or was doing enough to push through and get to shoot on Saturday. And where I was sitting, they had some of those, are you familiar with the long shot target cameras? You can set the remote camera up at your target and view. They had some of those set up on every target, and then there were a series of TVs down the line so that people could watch targets off the line. And I was right in front of one of those monitors, and we had a tailwind that morning. So my back was blocked by this TV. And when that tailwind started to toggle, it kind of went back and forth from south-southeast to south-southwest and back again for the last 10 minutes of the round. And I ended up with a couple sixes and a couple sevens as I was trying to navigate the wind and use my flags. That just, I had so much lag between being able to feel it. You know, if I was just sitting clear, I'd have been able to feel it on the back of my neck where it moved and toggled. But as I was waiting for flags to reorient, I ended up dropping.
0: Whoa.
1: I probably needed 10 more points over my last 10 targets to have made it through.
0: I love this.
1: So no, I did not.
0: You're still a champion in my book. What are you writing about? What are you thinking writing about? What's on your mind these days?
1: Well, with hunting season coming around, I just did a piece for Concealed Carry Magazine with the working title "Hunting for Skills." We generally think of the hunting world and the personal protection self-defense world as kind of two different things, but you know, a lot of the they call what I would call soft skills that we want people to be working on and building for self-defense are also the kind of things that kind of naturally happen while you're hunting, you know, being in a stressful situation, elevated heart rate, needing to make decisions quickly. So just presented the idea that if those are skills that you feel like maybe aren't strong enough for you, even if it's squirrel hunting or turkey hunting, you know, it's on a square range, there's only so much you can do. You can introduce a timer. You can introduce a complex drill into it to try to mimic that. But at the end of the day, a static target on a square range doesn't get a vote on how things go. Even a squirrel gets to decide whether he saw you or not and change the dynamic. So if that's kind of presented those different ways of how can hunting help you become a better carrier and work through some of those evolving
0: I love that.
1: Changes. That was a fun little piece to write.
0: Trent, it's always great to visit with you. I look forward to it as always, each and every time. Keep up the great work. Congratulations on your tournament, and we look forward to more always. Trent, thanks for being with us.
1: Thank you. Have a good one.
0: You too. My pleasure. It is the Indiana Outdoor Show. Please don't go anywhere. We're going to be back right after this.
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It is the Indiana Outdoor Show. I am your host, Brian Pointer. I wanted just to thank you for being a part of Indiana Outdoors each and every Saturday, whether you found us for the first time, we're always here, or you've been a longtime friend of the show. We appreciate that. Thank the stations that carry us. This is such a fun time of the year. We've got the Little League World Series starting next week, one of my favorite times of the year. So many great things, plus the Indiana State Fair. You heard from Connie Hudson. She's got a big job making sure all things run well at the DNR Pavilion. You heard from Tim Beck, Hunter Education. Stop by their booth in the pavilion and take your hand. Try a chance at learning a little archery. Great program, the Archery in the Schools program. I'm glad we got off on that tangent as well. And Trent Marsh, one of Indiana's award-winning great outdoor writers, joined us. And we're going to be back next week. I hope I see you at the Indiana State Fair. Hope you stay dry. Hope you stay cool, whatever the season allows. It is the Indiana Outdoor Show. We're going to be back next week. And remember, turn in a poacher. 1-800-TIP-IDNR. See you outside, everybody. Have a good weekend.

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12: We've had so much rain here this week, I'm not even worried about the Open not playing properly. You know, things aren't flooded here. We're in a dry spot. Life is good. Good morning, everyone. Thanks for joining us, and welcome to Soccer Saturday on 93.5 and 107.5 The Fan. It is a Soccer Saturday for the Indy 11. Thankfully, it is not here. They are on the road in Jacksonville. Jacksonville, a team that has really been struggling this year, have won just one time all season in their debut campaign in the USL Championship. Let's hope tonight is not the night where they turn it around against the Indy 11, because the Indy 11 on the struggle bus as of late as well. Did get a point at home against Hartford last week in a 1-1 draw. And despite the fact that the Indy 11 have not won a league match, or any match, frankly, since July 4th, we are still in a playoff position. We're in the eighth and final playoff spot because we played the team that was right behind us in ninth in Hartford last week. Again, this season, starting to get to what I like to call the pay window. We have about 10 weeks of the season left to go. We have far more than 10 games left to play. Still have a couple of games in hand on teams around us. Those start to get made up in the month of September with a couple of different midweek matches. But hopefully this is the night that things click into place for the Indy 11. You can catch tonight's game on WRTV Channel 6. Yes, a road broadcast for us. You can watch the game on ESPN Plus. But a friendly reminder, if you're watching on ESPN Plus, you will get the Jacksonville feed and not the Indianapolis feed. Culpepper is a friend of mine, does a phenomenal job as the voice of the sporting Jacksonville team. You want to hear myself and Dan Capsalis, go to television. WRTV is where you can find us. Now, on the program this morning, head coach of the Indy 11 and Sean McCauley checks in from North Florida. We will hear a couple of our player interviews from Sunday's postgame show, that being goalkeeper Eric Dick, as well as the goal scorer in last week's game in Edward Chizza. And we will continue to catch up with our college soccer buddies across the area because we're basically a handful of days from the season starting. I think Thursday is kind of the standard start day for most teams in terms of the college soccer season. The day job for me, the ISC Sports Network, will have a Marion University doubleheader coming up on Thursday. We'll talk to women's head coach Justin Sullivan. His team made the national quarterfinals in the NAIA last year. Frankly, that has become the norm for them, and we'll see how this year's crew is looking. But one thing that I can also share with you, and that is the joy of what happens by the time we get to this time of year. While I am talking soccer with you on the radio, I am also watching soccer on a monitor to my left. Now, it's not the Premier League. That starts next weekend. And if time allows at the end of the show, I will kind of walk you through what next weekend's schedule will look like. No, I am watching Knotts County and Leicester. League One is on Paramount Plus because the championship, League One and League Two in England all start today. You know that we have done this now for the last several years. We tend to kind of focus on Wrexham in terms of lower league soccer over there. They play fellow Welsh side Cardiff in the featured championship match on Monday. So you're trying to follow the Red Devils and their quest to go to the Premier League back-to-back years in the championship after their highest league finish in their club history. Last year finishing seventh, just missing the playoffs. That begins against Cardiff coming up on Monday. So if you care, Leicester, who has been double dropped from Premier League to Championship, now to League One, they lead at Knotts 1-0 in the 73rd minute. Again, I know you care. We'll take this quick timeout when we come back. Indy 11 head coach Sean McCauley will join us next. 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
12: Soccer Saturday on 93.5 and 107.5 The Fan. Let's welcome the head coach of the Indy 11 in Sean McCauley, who joins us now from the greater Jacksonville area. Good morning, my friend. How are you?
19: I'm good, thank you.
12: How was the travel, given the weather that we have had? I was able to fly into town just fine yesterday. Any problems getting down for today's game?
19: You know, considering what we had in Indiana, you know, pretty smooth for us getting here.
12: That was going to be my question, because, you know, I was out of town all week and kind of watched from afar. Just how did the weather affect you guys from a training standpoint this week?
19: Obviously, it's difficult, you know. We've managed to miss a lot of the rain and the storms because they came in sort of later on in the day, in the evening. But obviously, on, I think it was Thursday, we needed to train. We had to train on turf because the grass fields were, you know, waterlogged. So we needed to earn turf. But no real major disruption considering that what everybody else is going through. We were really, really fortunate.
12: That's good to hear. All right. Obviously, you know the drill on this. You and I have a chance to talk after home games. Now we talk again 6 days later. After kind of going back and watching the film and studying it, any change in kind of how you felt about how Sunday afternoon played out?
19: No, you know, we were pretty disappointed in the end result. You know, we felt we had a really good start to the game, and we should have continued on. But it was tough for the players, you know. In reflection, we discussed it with the group, and we found it tough to keep pressing and pressing in the heat, you know. And but we didn't manage to hold on for the 3 points. So our expectations, you know, are quite high when we play at home. We want to win in front of our supporters, and not to get the 3 points was disappointing because the previous game at home when we played Loudon, and we deserved the 3 points and we didn't get them, so it leaves you in a little bit of a sticky position. So now we've got to go on the road and we've got to pick up points when we travel, and that's what we're going to try and do tonight.
12: Again, home has been very hospitable to you. Obviously, the road in terms of league play has not. What comes to mind in terms of maybe why the road has been such a struggle for your team this year?
19: You know, the difficulty of hanging on. You know, we've been minutes away from three really good results. You know, we were last minute where Pittsburgh got a goal against us. We're minutes away from beating Birmingham away, minutes away from beating Hartford away. So the picture looks completely different if you get them results, and we didn't. And that's why now, you know, we've got to come to Jacksonville, who have had a tough, you know, year to where we are now, but they've just brought in four really good players. So we understand we're in a time where they might be improving. We just got to do our job and try and get some points on the board.
12: You kind of lead me to the next statement, knowing, and again, I've seen this script before. New team gets about halfway through a season and says, oh, blank, we don't have the roster to compete the way we thought we did, and all of a sudden here comes these new pieces. You saw them 3 months ago. You beat them 2-1. Frankly, you were far more dominant than that score would indicate. Do you put much stock in that match because of how different they are?
19: Not really, no, because obviously different environment as well, you know, coming down and playing on the grass field. They're really good at home. They score a lot of goals at home, even though they might have not had as many wins as they needed, but they do score a lot of goals. So we've looked at them. We know that generally what they're going to try and do in terms of the shape and the tactics. But they've got different players now carrying out that tactical plan, and the players that they've brought in are obviously of a higher standard, as we've said, you know, the ex-MLS players, internationals for the US. So we've got a tougher game on his hands, but we feel as though we're, even though the results have not gone as we're ticking along quite nicely in terms of where we're at. We just need to now, like I said, come on the road and get a result. It'd be really big for the boys.
12: We're going to hear from the goal scorer from last week at Edward Chizik coming up in the next segment of the show. Just your thoughts about hopefully what that early goal last week can kind of do for him going forward.
19: I mean, it'd be, you know, we want him to get on a run, and a lot of strikers are a little bit streaky when it comes to, you know, they get on a run of goals and form. The one thing I would say about Kizer is he might not have got the goals, but he always gets chances. You know, and he had a chance last week to win it for us in the last couple of minutes. He always gets himself in position to get chances, and that's probably the first thing that you'd look at if you're a striker and not scoring. Am I getting the chances? So if he keeps continuing to get chances, we're hoping that he scores goals. And obviously, he's probably had a really good night's sleep because we're on the road and he's in the hotel for being a new father. So I'm really pleased for him.
12: There's been a new Chizik within the last month, which we'll talk about in the next segment of the show as well. So hence the reference why the road may feel like home for Eddie coming into tonight's match. All right, final thing before we let you go. Kind of walk us through what a day on the road is like for you. You and I are talking at 9:15. You're kicking off at 7 a.m. What does from now until kickoff look like for you?
19: You know, we have a breakfast which is open to the players from 8 till 10. Then we'll have a meeting with the staff to just go through the final preparation. We'll show a presentation to the players at 3 p.m. We'll go for a little walk prior to the pre-match meal, and then we'll have a meal, and then we'll just get ready for the game. My personal opinion is I try and keep it as much to what they would do at home as possible. So right. I like to leave them as free as they can be. Because when we play at home on the Saturday in Indiana, I don't get them out of their beds and tell them all to come and meet me and go for a walk together and then have another meeting and then another meeting. You know, I'll try and keep it as much as a routine to what they would normally do at home. But yeah, we're here, you know. It's an opportunity for us to get back on that winning track again. I would say that the majority, I'm trying to make it as exciting as possible, but it's really, really boring.
12: And having spent 4 days on the road this week with the team, I understand that. I'm nodding my head in agreement with you. Thanks for the time on a match day, my friend. I'll see you next Saturday.
19: I appreciate that. Thanks, Greg.
12: You got it. Sean McCauley, head coach of the Indy 11, kind enough to join us. And I will talk about the other type of football briefly. Yes, I was on the road with the Colts because of the preseason game being in New England on Thursday. I stay at this team hotel with the group. It's the preseason, the only time I travel with the team during the course of the year. And obviously, you get in the elevator, you'll see different players. I'm having a conversation with Josh Downs. This is Wednesday morning, a day off for the team. I was like, what are you up to today? He goes, as much nothing as possible. And I'm like, I understand and I agree with that. So, yes, I get exactly where you are. So, let's talk about exactly where the Indy 11 are from a standing standpoint. Again, they are currently tied for 7th, technically listed in 8th. They have 3 matches in hand on the team they are tied with in Miami. So, again, I put them as 8th. It's really 7th. And again, for as much as the Indy 11 have been in neutral for the last several weeks, they're 5 points out of 5th, they're 6 points out of 4th, and oh yeah, the team that's in 4th comes here next week. You might know them as Loup City, LIPAFC, and Noche Latina, all combined next Saturday night. Hartford is a point back of the Indy 11, Loudoun is 4 back of the Indy 11, Birmingham is 5 back of the Indy 11. Top of the table, I'm not sure anybody's catching Tampa Bay. They're in first place. They are 8 points clear of Charleston, Detroit City, a team that Indy is done seeing for the season, is currently in 3rd at 31 points. So, with that, it is a full slate of games. We have 25 teams in the championship this year. 24 of them are playing tonight. Kickoffs in the Eastern Conference. Detroit City plays host to Loudoun, 7 o'clock. Hartford plays host to Miami, 7 o'clock. Pittsburgh plays host to Charleston. That's a big game at the top of the table, 7 o'clock. Our game in Jacksonville, 7 o'clock again. WRTV to catch myself and Dan Capsalis. You get Culpepper. He'll be great. But you get different announcers if you watch on ESPN Plus at 7 o'clock. 7:30, Tampa Bay plays host to Rhode Island. At 9 o'clock tonight, Birmingham goes out to Colorado Springs. A late night for Lou City as they go out to Orange County. Brooklyn goes out to Vegas. That is a 10:30 game this week. And those are all the matches that involve teams from the Eastern Conference. We'll take this quick timeout. When we come back, we'll hear our player interviews from the postgame show last week. The goal scorer in Edward Chizza, the shot stopper in Eric Dick. Both those two gentlemen, when we come back. Soccer Saturday rolls along, 93.5 and 107.
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12: 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The Fan, thanks to our producer, Brad Huber. And again, I want to echo the comments from Sean McCauley in the last segment. And frankly, if you are listening to us in the traditional fashion over the airwaves of 93.5 or 107.5, my guess is you're probably hearing weather alerts on a semi-regular basis. Some more significant rain north of town, obviously floodwaters that have been coming down throughout the state and now are kind of hitting Marion County proper and the north side of Indianapolis, a.k.a. where I live, not where I'm broadcasting from right now. Our studio location is at 10th and Meridian, but clearly that is what is kind of first and foremost on everybody's mind. So please take care. Please take caution. Good luck and Godspeed kind of getting through some historic flooding that we are dealing with here throughout central Indiana. But frankly, the point of this show is to be a soccer show, and that is the path of which we will continue. Edward Chizza, now in his second year with the Indy 11. Edward had a double-digit goal-scoring season in 2024 with Pittsburgh. Has not been able to recreate that magic with the Indy 11. Got his second goal of the campaign last week, and it was the earliest goal scored by an Indy 11 player in a league match this year. Indy had a one-goal lead against Hartford for about 70 minutes before Hartford got one back, their captain in Jordan Scarlett. And fittingly, the points were shared last Sunday in a 1-1 draw. Edward joined us immediately after the match, and let's bring you that conversation now. Edward, thanks for joining us, and first things first, I know, again, been playing kind of more of a substitute role as of late for the Indy 11. You just put in a heck of an effort over 90-plus minutes. How you feeling at the conclusion of this one?
0: Bittersweet, because this is the game we had to win today. I think we started very well, and then we dropped off as the game went on, but it's a point gained, but unlucky not to get all 3 points.
12: Edward, tell us what you saw on that goal early in the match.
0: I think some things we talk about in practice, balls in the box, make the near post run, and Jack put in a good ball and was fortunate to get in from the center back and just good header. I saw it going in. I think it felt good.
1: What kind of cues are you looking for to know when that ball is coming? So if Jack Blake has it wide, what kind of cues are you kind of looking at to know, hey, I need to start an aggressive run here to attack the ball?
0: I think Jack is in a good position, good quality, and I think that's something really, really focus on in practice. Good crossing position. I got to make sure I keep making those runs. Sometimes I'm not going to get it, but the one time I get it today, back in the net.
12: Obviously, it's been a tough run of form for you guys, kind of since July 4th. Today was a step forward. How do you kind of, keep it going in the right direction now?
0: I think coming off, like 4 games losing streak, it's never good. So one point today, I think that's something we can build on. Go to Jacksonville and hopefully get all 3 points.
12: Now, this is obviously very important, what you do for a living, and, we keep score for a reason, but we didn't see you for a couple of games for the best reason possible. Congratulations on the new addition of the family. How's the family doing back home?
0: The family's been good. Not too much sleep at night, but I'm trying to keep it going. My missus putting in a great shift, and anytime I get to take a nap, I make sure I use it.
12: Well, you put in a shift the missus could be proud of on the field today. Edward, get off your feet, go spend time with the new addition, and congratulations on the goal today.
0: All right, thank you so much.
12: Edward has kind of become a super sub for the team, and again, because of some injuries, like, for example, Charlie Sharp, who has missed a good chunk of the year, then kind of came back late June, played through most of July. Now Charlie is back out. And Loic Massanvi's effectiveness has not been as great as it was kind of early in the year. Would not be surprised to see Eddie back in the starting 11 tonight when Indy plays in Jacksonville. A guy that has been beyond solid all season long, exactly what you'd expect given his pedigree, would be Eric Dick. Obviously led Pittsburgh to the league championship last year, did not give up a single goal in 4 playoff matches, and won 3 penalty shootouts. We had a chance to talk to Eric after the match, and again, Eric did have a goal come in against him in the final 20 minutes. We're going to talk about more than just soccer with Eric as well, something we highlighted last week on the telecast and in the stadium as well. It was a wonderful feel-good moment, and Eric will talk about that with us. There you go. But also, let's talk about how the match played out last Sunday.
2: Obviously, we hope to talk to him after a win and a clean sheet. It wasn't the cards tonight. Just kind of your thoughts as to how things played out for you and the team tonight.
4: Yeah, obviously, great start. Couldn't have dreamt of a better start. And I think, we had some chances to get that second. And defensively, we thwarted a bunch of their attacks for the most of the game. But I think in the second half, we'll look at it as sort of, we sort of took the foot off the gas a little bit and just stuck with the 1-0 lead, and we let in a goal, and I got to do better to keep that out, and we got to go get that second one. So I think we'll be disappointed we didn't get a victory here. A point is great, but anytime you're at home against a in-conference team, you want the 3 points. So we'll look at it, learn, and then we got a big one against Jacksonville coming up.
2: You made a couple of really spectacular saves, I thought, in today's game. Let's talk about that last one that you really kind of got both fists in front of your face to keep away. Your thoughts on that one, that if nothing else preserved a point for your team tonight.
4: Yeah, I mean, they did a good job sort of just, you know, narrowing where the ball could go a little bit, and they had a little bit of knuckle on it, so I just didn't want to take any chances and just tried to get it away as good as I could. I could wish I would have gotten a little bit wider, but we did enough, and the guys were ready for the rebound to clear it out, so we got a little bit fortunate there, but, you know, they had my back, and I got to have theirs.
1: Yeah, great game, Eric. I think you had a huge save at the end of the first half on that breakaway as well. But one thing that you do really well is the reading the flight of the ball, right? When ball's coming across, there's bodies in front. What are you thinking about in those moments as you're trying to read the ball, read the players, read your position? What's going through your mind when those situations occur?
4: Yeah, I mean, you gotta judge it quick, you know, because you can't come for everything, and sometimes you gotta let the guys deal with it. But with my size and just who I am as a goalkeeper and my aggressiveness, you know, I like to come for those and help out the defense when I can. So anytime there's one that I think I can move my feet and jump and go get, I'm gonna try to get there and sort of, you know, let the defense rest a little bit, and then we gotta go back the other way. So I just try to do my part when the ball is get served in the box, because you know, the ones I don't come from, the guys are always clearing them out and do a good job at that.
2: But Eric, if we just tell the story of the game, we're not doing our jobs. Tell us about the special team captain that joined you on the field today for the Indy 11.
4: Yeah, Cooper's an amazing guy. You know, he's a young, brave 13-year-old goalkeeper. He's got that grit and strength and resilience of a goalkeeper in him. And, you know, I met him a bit ago at his, you know, sort of downside of the fighting against cancer. And, you know, ever since then, I've been in touch with him and his family. He's got a great family around him. And he fought the fight of cancer. And, you know, just a couple of days ago, he was able to ring that bell. And now he's out living his life, and I think he just had tryouts this week and, like, made his team. His dad texted me a photo of the roster, and he made his team. So he's already on the ups, and the sky's the limit for him there, and he's such a brave individual, and that was such a special day for us all to be there and celebrate his battle and victory.
2: Well, literally, he and his teammates are waiting on you, so we're going to let you go say hi to him. Eric, I know you wanted three. Congrats on getting one. Good luck in Jacksonville on Saturday.
4: Thank you, guys.
12: Again, Eric Dick, he has played every league minute so far this season. We expect nothing less today. Cam Lindley and Josh O'Brien are in that same group as well that have been Ironmen through 17 games with 13 more left to play. One more time on the road tonight in Jacksonville. We will have a local broadcast, WRTV Channel 6. Coverage begins at 7. Obviously, you heard the voice of Brad Ring on that with me. It is Dan Capsalis that will have the broadcast with me tonight. Then the Indy 11 are back home for the first installment for 2026 of LIP, AFC, and Noche Latina Night as well. It's going to be packed next Saturday at the mic. Get your tickets now at Indy11.com. We'll take this quick timeout. When we come back, we will shift our focus. We'll keep it within Marion County, and we'll head to Marion, which is spelled differently, University. Their women's program, well, has been really darn good for a long time. They're not that far removed from playing in the national championship game. Last year was the national quarterfinals. Frankly, their expectation is to get back there and do more this year. Their head coach, Justin Sullivan, joins us next. Soccer Saturday rolls along, 93.5 and 107.5.
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2: It is Soccer Saturday for the Indy 11. They're on the road in North Florida. First time that we have played in Jacksonville since our old days in a different league in the NASL. That was a different team, the Jacksonville Armada. This is Sporting Club Jacksonville. Indy plays tonight at 7 o'clock. Again, WRTV Channel 6. Well, as you know that we do when we get to August and September and sometimes into October and November, we're going to talk a little college soccer to keep it local as well. And a frequent guest, and this guest tends to join us even later than most because his team plays later than most, that would be Justin Sullivan, very successful women's head coach at Marin University, who joins us now. They kick off their season coming up on Thursday afternoon. Hello, my friend. How are you?
10: Greg, good to hear from you, man.
2: All right.
10: I'm just sipping on some coffee. My kids are suspiciously quiet, probably listening to Soccer Saturday.
2: Well, first of all, you're raising them right if they listen to the show every week. So, A, thank you for that. Secondarily, just your thoughts as the start of their season is almost here.
10: Yeah, what a whirlwind of a preseason we've had. It was a little bit more extended than usual, which provides some pluses and some minuses. But just wrapped up our friendly series yesterday, going down to Kentucky for a match. It was sweltering, which was a lot of adversity that our players battled through, which was great to see.
2: You got to play against Campbellsville and Brescia, where your exhibition matches the last couple of weeks. What'd you learn about your team?
10: Well, I learned that we're pretty resilient. I mean, I don't know how we got all 90 minutes in yesterday due to the heat, but we managed to do so. And we're very threatening and pretty tidy at the back, too. Probably maintained possession a great percentage of the match. So proud of the display. We're just looking to move that forward and take baby steps toward end product that can maybe win some trophies.
2: You got a lot of returning players, but you do have some key pieces you've got to replace. I can think of Marianne Cora-Selma, Katie Koger. There's other players that exhaust their eligibility at the end of last year. Just kind of thoughts about the balance you have of returning veterans, but also players that are no longer going to be with you going forward.
10: Sure. Well, There's a couple of things there. One, college athletics is cyclical, right? So we all know this. And so if we're not planning for that, then we're not doing our job appropriately, in my opinion. And so we have planned for that. That's why you'll see a handful of seniors making a major contribution every year. And then that'll trickle down to the other classes as well. That was a class of real high character that we graduated last fall. And they did some unprecedented things within our program. But like you said, Greg, like we have a very strong core unit returning, and we sprinkle in a few new players here and there that can make an immediate impact. And we're excited for what this season holds. There's always a little bit of new, a little bit of old, and we're just trying to take it day by day. Like I said before, forging character and hopefully winning something at the end of this.
12: Is there a particular area of your team that you're like, all right, this is the one that I wouldn't say concerns you, but you're gonna have more new names and face anything else, or do you feel pretty comfortable in kind of the returning depth you've got kind of at all four levels, for lack of a better term?
10: Yeah, I mean, depth is certainly a strength of our program. Like, we lost three All-Americans, right? And when you say you lose three All-Americans, you're like, oh my goodness, you're done. But we also have a major injury to our fourth All-American, and having four All-Americans in a team period is ridiculous. But we don't lose a whole lot of personnel in any of, you know, our line, so to speak. We have returning players in attack that have already proven themselves. I think our strength is in midfield with the composure that some of our players bring. Like, Sammy King has been there a long time and played for us in high level moments. And we have players at the back that now have, this is their third year playing a significant role for us. Right. So like it's something that we've proven to do over time and we'll continue to do.
12: The way your schedule lays out, and frankly, I see it at the Division I level as well, it is a month or so of non-conference games, nothing but conference games. So you're still 5-6 weeks away from the games counting in the Crossroads League. Your league is phenomenal. We say that in like every sport. I would assume the kind of the usual cast of characters in terms of teams you think you're going to be competing with for a potential conference championship.
10: Yeah, no doubt about that. I want to give credit to the Crossroads League, though. Like, we're, and women's soccer, we're always in that top three leagues across the country. Last year, we had five teams in the national tournament, and four of them made it to the round of 16. We ended up having to play one in the round of 16. But yeah, you have Spring Arbor, Indiana Wesleyan, Grace, very, very competitive on a national scale, and we were lucky enough to be champion of the league last year. So hopefully we can do that again.
12: You got the Fighting Saints from Joliet, St. Francis, not of Fort Wayne, but of Illinois. That's who you kick off the season with coming up on Thursday at 5:00. Just kind of a brief thought about your expectations for that one.
10: When we go to Joliet to play, it's always really hard. And so I'm expecting something similar this time around. We're having Thursday be kind of a partner day with some of our partnerships that we forged over the last few months with, you know, Sogility Indy West, which is a startup company that has a new location on the west side of Indianapolis, Warrior Snacks, Nature's Tea. They're all going to have awesome presence at that match. And we're hopefully going to put on a good show for our partners and anyone else who wants to come out. So, you know, you could expect us to create chances, hopefully score some of those chances that we create, hold on to the ball for a fair amount of time, and hopefully be really thoughtful with everything that we're doing.
12: Sounds good, my friend. I appreciate it. And I know our paths will cross soon. I think first match I see you is your fourth match of a four-game homestand against the Cumberland. So I will see you, if not sooner, on September the 1st. Thanks for the time this morning.
10: Awesome. Thanks, Greg. Really appreciate you, and know everyone at Marion does too.
12: You got it, buddy. Justin Sullivan, women's soccer coach at Marion. Yes, I get to call a variety of different sports for the Knights, and soccer is amongst those. And again, won't be there for the opener on August 20th, but we'll be there in very short order. MUKnights.com always has more, and it's a team that I really enjoy watching. I mentioned a couple of their seniors that departed from last year. Their midfielder and Marianne Coraselma from Mexico, who had been there the last 4 years, it's one of my favorite players ever. Just knew exactly where the ball was going to be and at all times, and exactly where to go with it. Massive fan of her. I hate not seeing her back out there. But yes, even in this day where it seems like players play forever and just randomly get, you know, extra years of eligibility, at some point in time, you actually have to graduate and move on with the rest of your life. And especially that happens at the small college level. We'll take this quick time out. We'll come back and we'll put a bow on this. Talk about next weekend's Premier League schedule, since the PL begins next. Maybe we'll do a little catch up in terms of Major League Soccer as well. News and notes, etc. We'll get to all of those things when we come back. Soccer Saturday, 93.5 and 107.
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9: 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The winner will be announced after the match. Come on!
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12: Many thanks to our producer, Brad Huber. And again, our ultimate wish for you today is to stay safe. Be careful as to where you're going. Obviously, it has been an historic week from a rain standpoint, from a flooding standpoint. Our friends north and east of us have been dealing with that for the last several days. Water eventually heads downriver. Clearly, Noblesville and that area hard hit yesterday. Now we're expecting flooding to kind of crest in northern Marion County throughout the course of the day. And the radar looks like there is more on the way. Already has happened this morning, especially north of town. And that may continue into tomorrow as well. And as I said, I've been out of town until yesterday for the last 4 days. It is quite the bizarre feeling to be watching the Weather Channel and see people kind of in your area when you are not there. But for as much as we want to talk about soccer and as much as we want to talk about sports on this radio station, my first thought as I look outside and see clouds and rain off to the north, God bless you folks that have been dealing with this all week long, and stay safe, and please be careful out there, as we have a few more impediments to deal with than we normally would on a given Saturday. With that, we will transition back into soccer. Premier League season and the major club season all begin next weekend. But you know, when it comes to international soccer, when we're not talking, say, U.S. men's national team, our conversation tends to be Premier League related, especially when it's early in the campaign. So here is the schedule for next weekend. The season kicks off, very fittingly so, maybe perhaps a page out of the NFL playbook. You win the championship, you get to host the season opener next year. Well, that is the case for Arsenal, Premier League champions for the first time in over 20 years, and they will host Coventry, who is in the Premier League for the first time in 26 seasons. Coventry was the dominant force in the championship last year. Coventry, which has American striker Haji Wright, that plays a prominent role. And again, Haji that played against the Indy 11 back in the day when he was a teenager playing for the New York Cosmos. That is the first match of the season. Next Friday afternoon, 3 o'clock, plan your day accordingly. During this show next week, Hull City, who won the playoff in dramatic fashion late, Hull will be in a Premier League match the first time in 10 years, and they get to host Manchester United. That's a nice welcome back moment for the Tigers. 10 o'clock window next week, Everton and Crystal Palace. Ipswich and Sunderland, and Ipswich, I've already mentioned the other two promoted sides in Coventry and Hull. Ipswich hadn't been up in 24 years, played in the Premier League in 24-25, got relegated, and immediately bounced right back up for 26-27. So Ipswich will play host to Sunderland. Forest plays host to Leeds. 12:30 featured match next Saturday, Brentford playing host to Spurs. Three Sunday matches next week, Brighton hosting Villa, City hosting Bournemouth, Newcastle hosting Liverpool. That's probably the highest end match, so to speak, from week number one, although it's obviously a Newcastle team that there are some questions as to how much they're going to be spending going forward. Eddie Howe left the club during the course of the summer. And then Fulham playing host to Chelsea next Monday. That is the start of the Premier League season for you. And we will be following that. If you're looking for something to watch today, because, again, I don't think you're mowing grass anytime soon. If you're like, all right, I'm kind of stuck in the house. You hear me yapping about soccer. You'd like to actually kind of watch something. If either go to CBSSports.com. Maybe it's on CBS Sports Network. I don't know if you have that from cable channel. Paramount Plus, if you're a streamer of that habit. Middlesbrough continues to add American pieces. Back in the day, we would refer to Fulham as Full America because that's where so many of the American players would end up. Brian McBride, Clint Dempsey was there for a spell, and they're not the only ones. Well, Burrow apparently, and Burrow who nearly got promoted last year, Burrow apparently is doing something of a similar ilk because they've had Aiden Morris with their team, and now they have added Max Arfston of the Columbus Crew, as well as Sebastian Berhalter, obviously the U.S. men's national team, and previously with the Vancouver Whitecaps. They have a 10 o'clock match coming up just a handful of minutes from now when they take on Lincoln City. So if you're searching for something to watch from a soccer standpoint, then maybe that's the direction that you can go for your opening day of the English season. All right. Something that, you know, we kind of talk MLS intermittently this time of year when we happen to have the opportunity. And there has been conversation in terms of, hey, did MLS handle a potential World Cup boom properly? Probably not. But after the World Cup ended, they had like a couple of weeks of regular season matchups. And now they are in the League's Cup, which is the annual competition that they have with Liga MX. And the way they did it this year was unique. There are 18 teams in Liga MX. And so the top 18 teams in Major League Soccer, and in case you haven't been paying attention, there are far more than 18 teams in Major League Soccer, got to compete in the competition as well. The Mexican teams are in one half of the competition from a standing standpoint. The Major League Soccer teams are in one half of the competition from a standing standpoint. But every game is a game against a team from the other league. In other words, in the group stage, you weren't going to play anybody that was in your league. And frankly, all the matches take place here in the States or in MLS venues. And the idea behind it is, hey, this is a way to draw fans of said Mexican club who travel well, who buy tickets well, to play at the a Major League Soccer stadium. The four teams that advanced from Liga MX, León, Club America, Toluca, Monterrey.

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1: This a year ago, we were in it, frankly, this year, we did not advance out of the group stage. Because of kind of an odd number in our group stage play ended early like everybody else, us and, ironically, the team we played tonight in Jacksonville. We were both done as of June 20th. The competition really didn't end until July 11th. But we knew in short order, hey, we're not advancing the quarterfinals the way that we did last year. Quarterfinals took place this week. The four teams that advanced, Hartford Athletic, who won last year's competition, was just here on Sunday. They went to Charlotte Independence in League One and beat them on Wednesday night. They will take on Colorado Springs in a semifinal. Colorado Springs also played a League One team and advanced, that being Spokane. San Antonio was a winner. They beat Miami FC. Lou City, rounding into form just as they were ready to come to Carroll Stadium. Amazing how that works. Lou City had a great duel after a crazy 5-4 match with Tampa Bay in regular season play a couple of weeks ago, where the Rowdies scored five times in the second half to come back in that match on penalties. Lou City advances past Tampa Bay. So no more League One teams like last year, sadly. Greenville beat us to advance to the, at least the semifinal round of the Prince Tires Cup, back when it was known as the Jägermeister Cup. Lou City advances on. No League One teams advance on. So the semifinals in that competition between the championship and League One teams, Hartford hosting Colorado Springs, San Antonio hosting Lou City. Those games will all take place on Tuesday, September the 8th, in case you're paying attention. The other bit of league news that I wanted to share, and again, it's kind of unique in that you could say he's a former Indy 11 player, yet he never actually played for us. One of the great all-time scorers in our league in Cal Jennings. In the last couple of years, had kind of flirted with saying, hey, I kind of want to go test myself overseas and see if I can maybe play at a, you know, at a whatever is perceived to be a higher level. He actually went over to Japan. Cal Jennings is back. Last year, he tore it up for the Charleston Battery. Before that was with Tampa Bay, other stops along the way. We had him here early in 21, but then ended up playing for LAFC. Well, Cal is back with the Sacramento Republic, a team that we don't see during the course of the season. But Sacramento Republic just got a whole lot better by adding Cal Jennings. So another piece of league news, since I had a little bit of extra time at the end of the show to share that with you. About time for us to exit stage left. First of all, Brad Huber, thank you very much. Good to see you on this Saturday morning. Everyone, take care of yourself out there. Be safe with where you're going. Give yourself a little extra time, knowing that the direction normally travel might be changed over the course of today and future days. Again, we're on the road in Jacksonville tonight, 7 o'clock. Catch the match on WRTV Channel 6, and we'll see you at the mic next Saturday night for LIP AFC against Lou City. Thanks for listening. Soccer Saturday on The Fan.
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9: I'm Nick DeLuca. Good Saturday morning. The NFL preseason continues with 7 games on the schedule today. 3 in the early window at 1 Eastern. The Browns and the Bears opening up in Chicago. QB competition in Cleveland. Deshaun Watson and Shador Sanders vying for the starting job. Browns head coach Todd Monken says it's all about what happens on the field.

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1: Is guys who put the name on the front of the jersey ahead of the name on the back of the jersey. And I won't name names, but there are certainly guys in that Yankee clubhouse who do not actually operate in that fashion.
2: I know how this ends. And then I know how the story begins again. And there's no reason for me to change my thinking until I see different results and until they do stuff. I mean, you know, the Yankees continually getting outbid for free agents is not a world that any of us are used to living in. And that's just, it doesn't happen. It's not the same destination it used to be. Donning the pinstripes doesn't mean what it used to be as it does now.
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9: I'm Sean Ryder. ESPN's Adam Schefter reports that the Seahawks have agreed on a four-year, $132 million contract extension with three-time Pro Bowl cornerback Devin Witherspoon.

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10: I'm Chad Ryder. ESPN's Adam Schefter reporting that the Seahawks have agreed on a four-year, $132 million extension with three-time Pro Bowl cornerback Devin Witherspoon. $101 million of that guaranteed, which makes him the highest-paid corner in NFL history for now. Cardinals head coach Mike LaFleur said today that rookie running back Jeremiah Love will miss next week to rest a sore ankle. He suffered the injury in Thursday's preseason game against the Raiders. Free agent defensive tackle Foley Fatakasi has signed with the Raiders. He's an eight-year NFL veteran, played the last two seasons with the Texans. NFL preseason action today, late fourth quarter in Buffalo in their first game in their new stadium. Bills leading the Panthers 29-7. Josh Allen played one series, threw for 111 yards and a touchdown pass to Keon Coleman. Bears hammering the Browns 34-10.

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9: I'm Chad Ryder. Devin Witherspoon is now the highest paid cornerback in NFL history after agreeing on a four-year extension worth $132 million with the Seahawks. $101 million guaranteed, reports ESPN's Adam Schefter. Witherspoon has made the Pro Bowl in each of his first three NFL seasons with Seattle. Now, the NFL preseason scoreboard, the Rams and Chiefs are tied at 3 in the second quarter. Saints have a 7-6 lead on the Jaguars' second quarter in New Orleans. Finals from earlier, Browns matching up with the Bears in Chicago and Shedeur Sanders seeing action for Cleveland.
10: Third and 13, they're on their own 49-yard line. Shedeur back to throw. Here comes the pressure. Hit as he throws, lofting over the middle. Florio's got it at the Bears 22. Luke Florio to the sideline and down at the 13. Shedeur faced the pressure, took a hit, and found Florio for a gain of 36, and the Browns are in the red zone.
9: Call on 850 ESPN at Cleveland. Shedeur Sanders backed up Deshaun Watson today. 6 of 11 passing for 79 yards, no touchdowns, and a pick. No Caleb Williams for the Bears. He didn't play. And Chicago handles Cleveland 34-10. Vikings over the Giants 13-10. Jackson Dart, a touchdown pass to rookie Malachi Fields. Veteran Jamal Adams carted off the field with a right knee injury in his Minnesota preseason debut. And the Bills rolled the Panthers 29-14. Josh Allen with a touchdown pass to Keon Coleman.

0: baseball, St. Louis rookie Joshua Baez hit three home runs in his first three major league at-bats. And the Cardinals defeat the Cubs 8-4 at Wrigley. Yankees and Blue Jays tied at 1 in the 7th in Toronto.
1: Hey, this is Rich Eisen. Coming up on Monday, we review the entire weekend of preseason action. And the four-down series settles on the Philadelphia Eagles. That's Monday's Rich Eisen Show on Disney+, the ESPN app, and ESPN Radio.
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3: It's another busy weekend around the world of sports. And this is Prime Time. 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
8: I'm Chad Ryder. ESPN's Adam Schefter reporting that the Seahawks have agreed on a four-year, $132 million extension with three-time Pro Bowl cornerback Devin Witherspoon, a Pro Bowler in his first three seasons in the NFL. $101 million guaranteed to make him the highest-paid corner in NFL history. On the preseason scoreboard in the third quarter in New Orleans, the Saints lead the Jaguars 20-6. Chiefs and Rams tied at 6 in the third quarter in Kansas City. L.A. rookie first-rounder Ty Simpson, 11 of 13 for 80 yards passing. Finals from earlier on, Buffalo opening up their new stadium, and Josh Allen playing well in his preseason opener.
9: Allen back under center, first and goal from the 9. Late motion from Palmer, fakes the handoff, rolling right, pressure coming. Allen avoids the pressure, throws, looking in the end zone to Keon Coleman for the touchdown. Agent Zero with a 9-yard touchdown reception for the first touchdown in Highmark Stadium history.
8: Call on 97 Rock. Josh Allen just played that one series. The touchdown pass to Keon Coleman. He went 6 of 8 for 111 yards. The Bills blow out the Panthers 29-14. Bears take down the Browns 34-10. Deshaun Watson started for Cleveland 11 of 13 passing, 11 of 15 passing, 126 yards, no touchdowns. Vikings over the Giants 13-10, but tough news for the Vikings. Veteran defender Jamal Adams carted off the field with a right knee injury. In baseball, Cardinals rookie Joshua Baez hits 3 home runs in his Major League debut. St. Louis 8-4 over the Cubs.
10: Hey, it's your resident Super Bowl champ Chris Cannon coming on Monday. 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